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0: 2-1 A's. We go to the bottom of the second. Michael Garcia first up. And Basso, the lefty, is still out there, and his first pitch is a fastball for a strike. Garcia, Pasquantino, Perez due up here in inning number 2. No balls and a strike. Garcia hitting 264, and he takes a breaking ball low. Michael Garcia, 2 out of 5 with a run scored and a run driven in last night. His first time back after missing 46 games. Last night, late swing and a fly ball down the right field line, foul, and into the seats it goes. 1 ball, 2 strikes. Not much breeze at all. Very gentle breeze out of the south. Jake told you it's very humid. And the pitch. Fastball grounded. A dive by McNeil, but he just deflects it on into right field. McNeil at first base, diving to his right. That ball was hit pretty hard by Garcia, who reaches first base safely. The Royals have their first base runner.
2: And that single by Michael, and every Royal single this season, earns a donation from Sun Life and the Kansas City Royals Foundation for Team Smile and their mission to improve the oral health of Kansas City youth.
0: Up comes Vinny Pasquantino. Vinny hitting 232 with a half a dozen home runs. Garcia's at first, and Vinny got a pitch in on the hands and pulled it foul. First base side, strike one. Vinny 1 out of 4, a double last night. Mike Garcia returning to the lineup last night. Left-handed pitcher Basso. And he looks at first and pitches, and Vinny hits a fly ball out into left. Geloff to his right and makes the play, and Garcia back to first, and that's one out.
3: All right, Danny, I've had my thinking cap firmly affixed. I've come up with 2 guesses. I'm gonna cast them out there and see if you reel in an answer. My first guess is Earl Weaver.
0: A very good guess, but not quite accurate. Garcia lead with 1 out at first and the pitch. And Perez hits a high towering fly ball to right. Butler, right fielder, dancing around and now makes the catch. Garcia back to first and one away.
3: My second guess, Casey Stengel,
0: who's originally from Kansas City, but not Casey.
3: See, that's why I went in that direction.
0: That's good.
3: Casey Stengel.
0: Yeah.
3: All right.
0: Two out, runner at first.
3: I need to phone a friend.
0: And we've heard nothing from the peanut gallery
2: thankfully,
0: above us.
2: Thankfully.
3: Yeah, at least I've thrown out a couple guesses.
2: Yeah. So you said manage both the Royals and the A's?
0: No,
2: I'm sorry. Say
0: that again.
2: Oh.
0: He managed the A's in both Kansas City and Oakland.
2: Oh, I see. Okay.
0: Yeah, the Royals are not involved.
2: Okay.
0: Good breaking ball. Strike one to Michael Massey. Michael hitting 272 with 11 home runs, and he's driven in 42. No balls, 1 strike. And the pitch, big swing, massive, but he missed.
3: It seems we could use some help. Eric said that he has nothing intelligent to say on the matter, although I would love to know what unintelligent things he has to say on the matter. Can we get a hint with which team did this manager win a World Series? That would maybe be helpful.
0: Okay. He won a World Series with the Baltimore Orioles. Breaking ball missed away.
3: Man, I feel even better about my guess now.
2: So that means it was I'm trying to think who the manager was when they beat the Dodgers in 66. But by default, that's who it would have to be, right?
0: Yes.
2: Because Earl Weaver managed him when they won in 70. It's
0: one and two the
2: now.
0: Count, and a ground ball headed for right field. A diving stop by Williams, the second baseman, and over to first to get Massey and retire the side. So, leadoff single, nothing comes of it. At the end of two, 1-0 A's.
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0: The trivia question is still dangling out there. Jake's head has exploded once. Stu's is just about to happen. Eric has thrown in the towel, and so I will throw it to Jake.
3: Oh, we are still collectively stumped. I do admit that I feel pretty good about my first guess. I feel about as close to the pin without nailing it as I could with Earl Weaver. But we march on, figure it out. Daniel Lynch, the fourth, faces Henry Bolte. He shows bunt, bounces it right behind the plate, foul, and it's 0-1. Second time through the lineup for Lynch, who's now thrown 32 pitches, 17 for strikes, with Royals down 1-0, top of the third.
0: I won't remind you of anything, but I will give you a huge clue if you wish.
3: Please.
0: After this pitch.
3: Okay. The 0-1. That's in for a strike, 0-2.
0: And this may give it away. This guy has a connection with the Royals.
3: Lynch delivers. That's low and outside. One ball, two strikes. So managed both the Kansas City A's and the Oakland A's. Won a World Series with a different team. And has a connection with the Royals. Lynch delivers, and Geloff smacks it back in the middle. Michael Massey's there. He picks it up, throws to first in time for the out. And now there are two gone.
2: Well, I know John Shurls came to the Royals from the Orioles. And we're talking about a guy that won a World Series of the 66 Orioles, whose name is escaping me. Is there any Shurls connection there or not?
0: There is not.
3: Okay. Lynch delivers, and Zach Geloff takes a strike. It's 0-1. Royals down 1-0, top of the third. I'm just going to start throwing some names out there, even though I feel pretty confident that they're incorrect. Lynch delivers, and Geloff flicks it in the air. Shallow right center field. Michael Massey calls for it. He backpedals. He's there. He makes the catch. Two outs.
0: You're going to use the shotgun approach.
3: Yeah. Whitey Herzog.
0: No.
3: Joe Gordon.
0: No.
3: Tony La Russa.
2: Yeah, all I can say is I recognize you when I hear it, but what good does that do me? None.
0: Yeah.
3: First pitch to Jeff McNeil, and he slices it back in the middle. Bobby Witt Jr.'s there. He slides and makes the catch right behind the second base bag. A fine play from Witt up the middle. It's another 1-2-3 inning for Lynch. He completes three innings for his first time since rejoining the Royals rotation. Bottom of the third is next. A's 1, Royals nothing.
11: The Royals know the game isn't over until the very last out.
12: Back out of the track, at the fence, it's out of here! The Royals win the game!
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3: Bottom of the third inning, Royals trail the A's 1-0, and collectively we up here are 0-7 on Denny's trivia question tonight. I think it's about time we get put out of our misery. Carter Jensen leads off, lefty-lefty matchup against Brady Basso. Overhead windup, first pitch to Jensen. And he pops it a foul over the backstop netting out of play, 0-1.
0: All right. He owned a liquor store in Prairie Village, Overland Park.
3: And you're sure it wasn't Earl Weaver? Basso delivers. Jensen carves it shallow left center. That's a base hit. And Carter Jensen is 2 for his last 2, going back to his double in the eighth inning yesterday. Royals have the leadoff man on in the bottom of the third. Down 1-0. Kyle Isbell steps to the plate. I don't know.
0: Former Yankee great who chose to live in Kansas City, and he scouted for the Royals, and he could be seen down right next to the Buck O'Neill seats for a number of years. And his name is Hank Bauer.
3: Isbell tries to bunt, rolls it foul behind home plate, 0-1. Hank Bauer.
0: Well known in Kansas City, well known in New York. Great Yankee player.
3: Is he more well known in Kansas City for managing the A's or for the liquor store in Prairie
2: Village?
3: Playing
2: for the Yankees.
0: Yes.
3: Basso delivers. Isbell shows bunt, pulls back, takes low, and it's 1-1. Guessing you got to know Hank a good amount over the years.
0: Yeah, he was out here a lot. He'd come to the press room early and sit there and have dinner and talk to everybody, and then he'd go down and right behind home plate where the Buck O'Neill seat is, and there was always 3 or 4 other scouts there with him.
3: Isbell sends the next pitch in the air, shallow center, long run in for Bolte. He's honored and makes the catch, 1 out. Lineup flips over for Nick Lofton.
0: It was always fun to watch Hank when weather was coming in from the west and it's going to be pretty nasty. And Hank was smart enough that he would key on the right field flag, and the wind would be out of the south and blowing toward left field, and Hank would watch it. And as soon as the flag turned around and started to bluster from the northwest, he'd jump up and head out because he knew rain was coming. And the other scouts were looking at him, where are you going, Hank? What's going on? And about a minute later, it started the downpour. He was the indicator for the other scouts.
3: He was his own weather vane.
0: And he was proud of it.
3: A's are making a pitching change here. Lefty Brady Basso is done after going one through the lineup. And right-hander Jack Perkins, who we expected to see start but then later found out would be the headliner today, is now entering from the left field bullpen before Nick Lofton bats. Runner on first, one out. We're in the bottom of the third. The Royals are down 1-0. You know, it dawns on me, Denny, that it's not so dissimilar of a situation that we have tonight. We should be fine weather-wise, but to the north there are some storms rolling through that we can expect very, very late tonight.
0: Well, just keep your eye on the flags in right field.
3: Or on Hank Bauer.
0: Or on Hank Bauer.
3: So that's the answer to the question. The two people that have managed both the Kansas City A's and the Oakland A's, Alvin Dark and Hank Bauer. Now, help me out. With which team did Bauer win the World Series?
0: Well, Baltimore in 66. Baltimore and I 66. Believe it was a four-game sweep of the Dodgers. And their 66. Renowned pitching staff, Koufax, Drysdale, and that bunch, and the Orioles. I'm pretty sure. I'm not looking at anything except my brain head. Four-game sweep, I do believe.
3: Yeah, it was a four-game sweep. Yeah. 3 years later, the Royals were born. The Orioles were back in the World Series, but they lost to the Miracle Mets.
0: Yep.
2: And the next year, the Orioles did win it.
3: Behind manager Earl Weaver.
2: Earl Weaver. And then in 83 under Joe Altobelli. Those Oriole teams of 69, 70, 71 never lost more than three games in a row, I believe, for those 3 years.
0: You know, the thing that I remember about the early Baltimore teams, they beat the Royals 23 straight times.
2: Oh, right.
0: Before the Royals finally beat them.
3: And lo and behold, the last time the Royals and Orioles faced each other in the postseason, the Royals had the upper hand, sweeping the wild card series.
2: Oh, that's
3: thinking
2: right.
3: Thinking a lot about that wild card series today.
2: They've swept them back to back.
3: With the news of Lucas Erceg being optioned to AAA Omaha, the Royals did call up right-hander Carlos Duran today as the corresponding move. Bottom of the third continues. Jack Perkins is ready. Nick Lofton's to the plate. And the pitch. Jensen runs from first. Fastball's in for a strike. Throwing a second a little high. Tag late. Jensen's got a steal. He puts himself in scoring position with only one out. His second stolen base of the season. No balls and a strike on Nick Lofton. Now, it has been a struggle this season for Lucas Erceg. That much is to be sure. Now, the A's are challenging the call at second.
15: The field is safe at second base. Yeah, pleasure challenging.
3: Andy Fletcher seems, what I say, bemused at the challenge. And so we'll see what the replay renderings have to say. Jensen had a pop-up slide, and it appears as though he popped up a tad too soon. Getting a look at the replay on Crown Vision. A good tag from Alika Williams. Yeah, judging by the look of that, Jensen's out. It's a good challenge.
0: I'll put the final touches on that trivia question. Hank Bauer managed the Kansas City A's in 1961 and 62. And he managed the Oakland A's in 1969, the first year with the Royals.
3: So he would be one of, well, probably a handful to have managed the Kansas City A's and then manage against the Kansas City Royals.
0: Mm-hmm. Yep.
3: Meanwhile, Jack Perkins, who's throwing a few warm-up pitches, is pitching after left-hander Brady Basso, who is one of a few that can claim they played for both the Oakland Athletics and the Athletics of Sacramento currently. Only a handful can make that claim. Well, speaking of Lucas Erceg, it was from the Oakland Athletics that the Royals acquired Erceg. And while it was a tremendous 2024 and then a strong 2025, even if some of the underlying numbers were not quite the same. This year, not the same
15: after
3: at all.
15: The call on the field is overturned. The runner's out. The Athletics will retain their challenge.
3: Well, as expected, after we saw the replay, Jensen is out trying to steal. Two gone now in the bottom of the third. Base is empty. It's an 0-1 count on Nick Lofton. So Ursank, who does have options remaining, three of them, is now en route to AAA for reset. The 0-1 to Lofton. Low one outside, and that's ball one. Royals down 1-0, bottom of the third. Trying to win a second straight game over the A's. After winning last night, 9-5. The pitch swung on and missed, and it's 1-2. Jack Perkins is 26 years old. This is his 30th game of the season. He's made 11 starts. Began the year in the bullpen. He's been in the rotation ever since early June. He has pitched behind an opener now twice since then. He delivers outside 2-2. The numbers have not been pretty. A 7.27 ERA overall since joining the A's rotation. An 0-7 record and an ERA of 8.22. Here's the pitch. Fastball outside, and the count's full. Three balls and two strikes. Heater in 97. The last time Perkins took the mound, he faced the Rays. Gave up seven runs, six of them earned on a career-high 12 hits allowed. Payoff pitch to Lofton. Hit in the air, right center field. Playable for Lawrence Butler. He shuffles over and back, makes a hip-high catch. Lofton's out. The inning is over. Despite a leadoff single, the A's combine to face the minimum, Basso and Perkins. We go to the fourth at Kauffman Stadium. A's 1, Royals nothing.
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3: Daniel Lynch, the fourth, is back on the mound. First pitch to Jonah Heim, and that's a little bit low. Ball one. Royals down 1-0 to the A's, top of the fourth inning. And Lynch, who's completed three innings, is back on the mound. He's about to throw his 40th pitch. Single season high. He delivers, and Heim rips it center field. Kyle Isbell's there. He makes the catch. And Heim's out one away. And all of a sudden, Denny, after Lynch really struggled with his command in that first inning, the last couple have been much more Daniel Lynch-like. An 8-pitch, 1-2-3 second inning, a 7-pitch, 1-2-3 third inning. Now he's gone one up, one down in the fourth. He's retired eight batters in a row. First pitch to Tommy White, chops softly left side. Garcia cuts it off in front of short, throws on the run to first on target and in time, two outs. He's retired nine straight.
0: Yeah, Lynch first inning, he had one of those half innings that really will test you, because he didn't have one pitch that he could rely on. His breaking ball, his fastball, he had nothing that he had command of. So he was searching the entire half inning to find a pitch that he could put where he wanted to. I'm not sure he ever found it.
3: One ball, no strikes on Lawrence Butler. Next pitch is bounced foul, first base side, 1-1. And the only indication that he might have, he threw three straight sliders to Lawrence Butler to end that first inning, got him to ground out. Michael Massey made a nice play. Hasn't thrown him a slider yet this time around, though. The 1-1. Foul to the plate, and it's 1-2. Well, 15 pitches, 11 strikes for Lynch between the second and third innings. He's now thrown six pitches and four strikes in this inning.
0: And you notice he's working a little quicker now in the last couple of innings. You can always tell when a pitcher likes what he's doing by his tempo.
3: The 1-2. And that's over the outer edge, called strike three. There was the slider. And Daniel Lynch, the fourth, polishes off four innings by retiring the final 10 batters he faced. Efficient and effective over his last three innings. Bottom of the fourth is next. A's one, Royals nothing.
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3: First pitch to Bobby Witt Jr. Chop foul, third base side, and it's 0-1. The Royals trail the A's 1-0, bottom of the fourth inning. He's got their run in the first against an, at the time, wild Daniel Lynch, the fourth. Much more in the zone over the last three innings. He's retired 10 straight. Jack Perkins kicks and delivers. That's low. One ball, one strike. Now Lynch got a handshake from Royals manager Matt Quatrero in the dugout, so he's presumably done after four innings and 45 pitches, both season highs. And while it didn't start great, boy, it finished really well. The 1-1. Dribbled foul behind the plate. One ball, two strikes on Bobby Witt Jr. You know, Denny, I was listening to you list off what Bobby did in yesterday's game, and I was thinking, boy, you talk about filling up a box score. That's a mouthful. He did just about everything last night. Perkins fires, and Witt fouls it back, 1-2. Three yep. For four. Four runs scored, a double, a homer, three RBIs, a stolen base, and a walk.
0: And that doesn't tell you the box score. It doesn't tell you what they do defensively.
3: Exactly. Another 1-2 pitch. Inside, might have clipped him. Bobby Witt Jr. showing Andy Fletcher his hand.

0: McCags had a big game yesterday, too. 3-for-5 with 2 RBIs. He drove in Bobby Witt Jr. twice. And now guess who's on first? Bobby Witt Jr. and his 33 stolen bases this year. The 0-1. Changeup over the outer edge. Belt tied for his strike. It's 0-2. McCags has reached safely every game he's played this month, a 15-game on-base streak. He's hitting .424 in the month of August, an OPS just under 1,200. 4 doubles, 5 homers, 20 RBIs this month. That's in 15 games. Perkins steps off the back of the rubber and resets. Royals down 1-0, bottom of the fourth. Leadoff man on, nobody out. The 0-2. Slice down the left field line and foul into the netting.
1: It's always interesting to watch the defense when a base stealer gets on first. Anybody that's ever played the game and played infield in particular will tell you how difficult it is to play defense with runners on base, and especially with the runner who is always apt to go.
0: Next pitch is punch foul out of play off to the left, still 0-2.
1: So much easier to play defense with nobody on base. And then you get a guy on base, it becomes a little more difficult. Then you get a guy on base who can steal. Now it's putting the defense even in a tougher situation.
0: A lot of moving parts. Another 0-2. Popped up foul out of play off the left, still 0-2. Specifically for Jeff McNeil, who hasn't played a ton of first base in his career. This is his 14th career start at first base. He's been playing over there a lot lately for the A's. But he's got to keep Bobby close at first, and he's also that much closer to home plate, where Jack Caglione is liable to smack one his way. Here's the pitch. Swung on and missed, strike three. Cags was out in front of the slider in the dirt. So Perkins has his first strikeout. One out in the bottom of the fourth. That brings up Michael Garcia. Now, Jeff McNeil is not a big guy over there. He hasn't earned the nickname Flying Squirrel for nothing. He's listed at 6 feet tall, just under 200 pounds. Throw over to first, and Bobby's back with the dive safely ahead of McNeil's tag. I don't know about you. Does that first baseman's mitt not look enormous, cartoonishly big on Jeff McNeil's left hand? Well, that's near about the size of his entire thigh.
1: It looked like he got it from an NHL goalie.
0: First pitch to Garcia's for a strike. It's 0-1. Yeah, no kidding. All he's missing is a stick and a pad in his other hand.
1: Which wouldn't be a bad idea with Caglione at the plate.
0: The 0-1. Knocked foul, first base side off the end of the bat. Rolls toward the on deck circle, 0-2. Maybe it's a hand-me-down. Throwing into it. Here's the pitch, and it's over the low outside corner, called strike three. As Andy Fletcher tells you, Garcia's challenging. He's been pretty good with ABS challenges this year. And Crown Vision says,
2: calls overturns the ball. Kansas City has 2 challenges remaining.
0: Michael was right. So he stays up there to see at least one more pitch. 1-2 on Garcia. Royals down 1-0, bottom of the fourth. Runner on first with only one out. Perkins delivers. Low one outside, 2-2.
1: It's always interesting to see how the opposing teams play Garcia. There's so much room between the first and second baseman right now. And obviously the pitcher can't pitch against his defense. He gives Garcia something middle away, where he can just poke it into right field. He got first and third.
0: The pitch. Garcia chops it towards shortstop. Arnaiz scoops it up. Underhand toss.

0: second in time for the out. Relay to first is a double play. And so Garcia hits right into that defense, at least this time. And the Royals, despite a leadoff base runner on a hit batter, do not score in the fourth. We go to the fifth at Kauffman Stadium. A's 1, Royals nothing.
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0: 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And Stu, the Royals' new pitcher is right-hander Mason Black.
4: And he comes on for Daniel Lynch, who finished up very strong after issuing a couple of first-inning walks, working out of a jam, minimizing damage early. And he winds up having a very strong four-inning start here tonight, and it's Max Muncy leading off for the Athletics here in the fifth inning, looking at ball one from the right-hander. Mason Black. Next pitch, there's a called strike from Mason. Bottom third of the order for the A's here in the fifth. Max Muncy, Alika Williams, Darryl Hernandez, all right-handed batters to face this righty in the pitch. Breaking ball, fly ball. Shallow left, Bobby's out, so is the second baseman Massey. Bobby in shallow left field will make the catch. And Mason Black makes quick work of Max Muncy. That'll bring up Alika Williams, the right-handed inning second baseman. So Lynch in the first inning, after his previous starts, he really cruised in that first inning and ran into trouble later. He kind of did it in reverse tonight. A couple of walks and a base hit in that first inning. He gave up one hit on a Tommy White RBI single, as Alika Williams stands in and takes a breaking ball for a strike. And thanks in part, large part, to Nick Lofton's first career outfield assist. Nick's in left field tonight. He threw a runner out at home, Jeff McNeil, so only one run scored on that base hit, not two. The pitch and a called strike. So defense giving Lynch a lift in the first inning. And after the base hit by White, the next 10 were retired in order by Lynch here tonight. 0-2, swing and a chopper to short. Bobby charges in, has it, sets his feet, throws a little low, but then he reaches down to make the backhanded grab for the out. So two quick outs for Mason Black on in relief of Daniel Lynch, who finishes his night. Four innings, one run on two hits, one strikeout. He walked two in that first inning. Nice, tidy 45 pitch, four inning performance, 27 strikes. And I think the Royals manager and pitching coach will feel good about what Daniel Lynch just did here tonight. And now that Hernandez standing in, the number nine hitter, their shortstop, right-handed batter, looking at his strike. He grounded to third his first time. Mason Black is making his 15th Royals appearance, and a breaking ball misses a little bit high. Came in with a 3.51 ERA. First year of participation with the Kansas City Royals after couple of years with the Giants. He's been up and down between Omaha and Kansas City. There's a bouncer to the right side. Vinny plays it on the backhand, takes it to the bag himself, and a nice, quick, clean inning for Mason Black in the game in relief of Daniel Lynch. And we go to the bottom of the fifth. The A's lead it 1-0.
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1: 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Labor Day, September 7th. Come on out. We have a matinee for you at 1-10 that day. Vinny Pasquantino will lead off the Royals' fifth inning. Vinny flying to left field his first time up as he faces Jack Perkins, right-hander, the second A's pitcher on the night. First pitch. Breaking ball called strike on the Royals' first baseman. Made a nice play to end the top of the inning. Vinny Pasquantino hoping he's in the lineup now to stay till the end of the year. No more injured list stays. No more rehab games. There's a swing and a liner into center. A base hit to start this fifth inning off for the Royals. So in his return from the injured list last night, Pasquantino doubled in the seventh inning. Tonight he picks up a base hit in his second time at the plate, and it'll be Salvador Perez, the DH. He fly to right field his first time.
2: Well, Stu, that's now the leadoff man on in three consecutive innings, and the Royals bring him around this time.
1: See if Salvi can help move him along. Right-hander Perkins deals. And a wave and a miss. Salvi didn't mean to, but he went around, and it's 0-1.
2: Actually, I shortchanged it. That's four straight innings with the leadoff man on.
1: Yes, going back to the second. Garcia base hit to start the second. Jensen a base hit to start the third. Bobby was hit by a pitch to start the fourth. And now Pasquantino a base hit to start the fifth. 0-1. And the pitch, Salvi lays off a breaking ball down and away. One ball, one strike. Salvi went 3-for-17 on the road trip. 1-for-7 in Anaheim. And the pitch, and he swings and pops it up foul off to the right. The first baseman McNeil gives it a look, but that'll be back and out of play. Another night game against the A's tomorrow night. Another 6:40 start. Then a matinee here. 1-10 Thursday to wrap up this four-game series. Then the Detroit Tigers are here Friday night, Saturday night, Sunday afternoon. A seven-game homestand through Sunday. And the pitch to Salvi. Swing, and he hits a popper down the right field line, foul. First baseman giving it a look. It's back and out of play. Now he is still at 319 career home runs. And a 1-2 pitchers count right now for Perkins. Works from the stretch. Now the pitch, and Salvi swings and hits it in the air fairly deep to center. Bolte back over toward right center will make the catch shy of the track for the out. So there's the first out of the inning. So two fly ball outs to the outfield by Salvador Perez tonight. Now Michael Massey. See if he can make something happen. He's had a much hotter bat than Salvi of late. He had a 400 road trip, 8 out of 20 with a couple of homers in Southern California. Both were in Anaheim. 1-for-3 here last night with a walk and a run scored. Tonight, he grounded a second his first time. Here's the pitch and a swing and a pretty good cut and a foul straight back on a cutter from Perkins. Massey has hits in 10 of his 14 games that he's participated in this month of August. 296 since May the 31st. And a very, very good summer. 0-1. Now the righty deals. Way upstairs over everything. And Vinny Pasquantino will scoot up to second base. Well, that is a very wild pitch. And Royals have a man in scoring position with one out. First time the Royals have had a man get to second base tonight. Let's see if Massey can come through. Pasquantino leads from second, 1-1 on Massey. Perkins looks at the runner at second, now deals, and the pitch misses outside for a ball. We're in the bottom of inning number 5. The A's scored a first inning run, and neither team has scored since that run went up on the board. It's 1-0 A's in the bottom of the fifth. Royals about hit them 3-2. And the 2-1 fastball way upstairs, 3-1. Massey the batter, Carter Jensen waiting on deck. Perkins carried a 7.27 ERA into this ballgame. And a 3-1 count on Massey right now. Now the pitcher steps off. Time call. Now Vinny leading from second. Massey waits for a 3-1. Perkins from the belt checks the runner and kicks and deals. And a wave and a miss by Massey. Tried to hold up, but he took a half swing at that sweeper. And now it's a full count. Three and two. Perkins from the belt. Now deals. And it's called strike three in the outside corner of the sweeper. And Massey will challenge. Let's see. We look on the Crown Vision board out in center field. The answer is it's a ball. Ball four. So a successful challenge from Massey. And he has the walk.
2: He's now walked in back to back games, Stu.
1: That's rare for Massey. But good to see. It means he's certainly seeing the ball well. Looked like it might be outside. Massey felt that way strongly enough to use one of the challenge. Royals retain both their ABS challenges with first and second, one out for Jensen. Carter singled to the opposite field his first time up. First and second, one down. Left handed batter waits, takes a breaking ball down and in. Ball one on Jensen. He's batting in the eighth slot tonight. He has not been as hot as Massey has been, trying to heat back up. Did have a double and a run scored in the eighth inning last night after an RBI infield hit Sunday. 1-0 pitch way upstairs, 2-0 the count. Perkins came on in the third inning for Basso, who opened and recorded the first seven outs. So this is inning number three for Perkins from the high set. Now he comes set at the belt. And a 2-0 swing and a miss at a fastball. 2-1 the count on Carter. Kyle Isbell on deck. Jensen hits it back to back games after an 0-for-22 skid he was in on that road trip. 2-1 and the pitch. And it misses down and in. 3-1 the count on Jensen. Maybe he is ready to break out. Asquintino leads from second, Massey from first, one down in the Royals fifth. Perkins deals. And a swing and a chopper to second. Williams has it, flips to second one, the relay to first. In time, it goes 4-6-3. Will the Royals challenge this one? We are looking at Matt Quatrero. And no challenge. So the double play ends the inning, and we go to the sixth. A's lead at 1-0.
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1: 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And Jake, the Royals have gotten men on base. They've just had trouble advancing those base runners, and they haven't been able to get anybody home yet. And the Royals pitching situation really settled down after a couple of walks by Lynch in that first inning. Lynch after that, and Black, since Lynch left the game, have dominated.
2: Yeah, 13 up, 13 down going back to the first inning for Lynch, and now for Mason Black, who retired the first three he faced when he entered in the fifth inning. And so Mason Black is back out there for the top of the sixth, facing the top of the A's lineup and righty Henry Bolte. Royals down 1-0 tonight. Black delivers. And that's over the outer edge of strike 0-1. The Royals got Mason Black from the Giants organization, and while he was with the Giants, he spent a ton of time in Sacramento. That's where the Giants AAA affiliate calls home, the River Cats. Here's the pitch over the outer edge of strike, and it's 0-2. So when the Royals were out in Sacramento and Mason Black was with the Royals at the time, he was saying hello to everybody out there. He was basically the mayor of that ballpark, given the amount of time he'd spent there over the last couple of years. The 0-2 to Bolte. Hit on the ground to the right side. Michael Massey slides to his left, scoops it up to his feet, throws wide to first. It bounces off the first base dugout railing, right to Carter Jensen backing up the play. Really good glove work from Michael Massey. The throw was not a good one. Oh, the degree of difficulty was very high. That should be a hit for Bolte. And it is. So the A's have their first base runner since the first inning. And Bolte leads off first with Zach Geloff at the plate. The pitch. Just inside, ball one. Now Bolte, true to his name, is a guy that can steal a bag or two. He's got 14 stolen bases this season. He's also been caught 8 times. Big lead at first, the pitch up and in, 2 balls, no strikes. Now Bolte also had 17 stolen bases this year with AAA Las Vegas. Bolte made his big league debut this year back in mid-May. That was right after the Royals had been in Sacramento. Two balls, no strikes on Zach Geloff, who scored the game's lone run. Here's the pitch. Popped up foul, out of play off to the right. 2 balls and a strike. Well, there are a good amount of high draft picks in the A's lineup. Zach Geloff was the 60th overall pick in 2021. Bolte, who's leading off first, was the 56th overall pick in 2022. Black's next pitch is down and away, 3 balls and a strike. And he's also had Max Muncy in their lineup, 25th overall pick in 2021. Same draft as Geloff. The pitch, Bolte runs, pitches inside, and that's ball four. Well, Bolte dives into second, he didn't need to. An infield hit and a walk to begin the top of the sixth inning. Puts two on with nobody out for Jeff McNeil. Once upon a time, he was a 12th round pick drafted by the Mets back in 2013. Spent his first 8 years with the Mets and then traded to the A's this past December. Former batting champ, 2022 batting title. The pitch, slash to left field, that's a base hit. Lofton plays on the backhand on 2 bounces. Bolte streaks around third. He's in to score standing. It's an opposite field RBI single for Jet McNeil, and the A's have doubled their lead in the sixth. The Royals trail 2-0. Let's pause 10 seconds for station ID. This is the Royals Baseball Network.
7: 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Put them in the aisle.
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2: We're coming to you live from the IBEW Local 124 broadcast booth with Denny, Stu, and Eric. I'm Jake. First pitch to Jonah Heim. He shows bunt, drops it down the third baseline, foul, and it's 0-1. The Royals trail the A's 2-0, top of the sixth. Runners on first and second with nobody out. This inning began with an infield hit, followed by a walk, followed by a first pitch opposite field RBI single. And now Jonah Heim is ready to give himself up to put a pair in scoring position. Garcia is just behind the cutout of the grass at third. Rest of the infield back shaded to the right. Mason Black delivers. Inside, one ball, one strike. Now Jonah Heim's career has been an odyssey, if you will. He's kind of sort of back where it all began. He made his big league debut with the Oakland A's in 2020. Here's the pitch. Hit on the ground toward the right side. Pasquantino flags it down, stumbling to his right. Throws over to first. Black covers. He's there in time for the out. Well, Vinny Pasquantino just barely got the edge of his glove around that grounder. Not only kept it on the infield, but that saved a run. It does work similarly to what a sacrifice would have done. Geloff's over to third and McNeil's over to second. And now with one out, the Royals bring the infield in. Batter is Tommy White. Here's the pitch. Outside, ball one. So Jonah Heim, who made his debut with the A's, was shortly thereafter traded to the Rangers, spent all the time with the Rangers, won a World Series. This year began the year with the Braves, got released, and now he's an A again. Black delivers, and it's low and outside. Jensen knocks it down on the backhand. That block just saved a run. Two balls, no strikes. You know, I do wish, with all the things that we measure statistically and keep track of statistically, there was a reliable way to keep track of run-saving blocks like that by a catcher. Here's the pitch. Over the outer edge of strike, 2-1. Well, sure there is. Probably tangled in one of the many defensive metrics. Here's the pitch. Inside, almost hit him. And White twists out of the way. But you know, I'd love to know just the sheer number of times that Carter Jensen, or any catcher for that matter, has blocked a pitch in the dirt with a runner on third. Black delivers. And there's a sinker just low, ball four. But Carter Jensen challenges. So he's saved a run in this at bat. Can he save a walk? ABS says strike.
9: Ball's overturned as a strike.
2: That's a big.
9: Kansas City has both challenges remaining.
2: That's a big challenge, depending upon what happens on this next pitch. Counts full on Tommy White. Here's the payoff. Slash foul into the first base side netting, still 3-2.
10: Jake, you're talking about a catcher making a run saving block or whatever he has to do to keep the runner at third base. He makes that play and there's not a murmur from the crowd.
2: Yeah.
10: Any of the other eight guys makes the same play to save a run, there's a big roar from the crowd.
2: Black's next pitch is swung on and missed, strike three. So the run saving block and the successful ABS challenge both help Mason Black pick up a strikeout and keep the runners where they are. Two outs in the top of the sixth. The batter is Lawrence Butler. Black delivers. Sweeper outside, ball one. And to your point, it shows up nowhere in the box score either.
10: Right. Part of the job.
2: Mm-hmm. Here's the pitch. That's up and away. Two balls, no strikes. Now, there are metrics for catcher blocking, blocks above average, or catcher blocking runs, block opportunities. The pitch. That's outside. Three balls, no strikes, but that's not completely cut and dry.
10: No, and you hack your way through that stuff, your eyes will be glassy when you're done.
2: They already are.
10: You just did it. You just proved the point.
2: Black delivers, and the pitch is outside, ball four. Butler successfully checked his swing. So he draws a four-pitch walk. Seemed like a little bit of a pitch around to a lefty to face a righty in Max Muncy. Bases are loaded with two outs. Well, just at this glance of this blocks above average leaderboard, it says that Carter Jensen is actually the worst in baseball at minus 12. That might have been true early on in the year, but he's made some really significant strides over the last couple of months. That's something that does not totally match the eye test, at least my eyes, for whatever that's worth. Glossy as they have become. Quick mound visit from Brian Sweeney. He's back in the first base dugout now. Bases loaded, two outs, top of the sixth. The A's have scored a run in this inning. And the Royals are down 2-0. Here's the pitch. Low and outside, ball one. Oh boy, Mason Black after a nine-pitch, 1-2-3 fifth inning has really struggled here in this sixth inning. He delivers. That's low and outside, ball two. He's now thrown 25 pitches in this inning. 11 strikes.
10: Nibble, nibble, nibble. Against this lineup.
2: The 2-0. Up and in, ball three. Well, if all you do is nibble, you are left very hungry. Well, nowhere to put Max Muncy now. Mason Black has thrown seven consecutive balls. It's a 3-0 count on Muncy. Here's the pitch. And there's a strike. Now he's got to do it again. Here's the pitch. And it's high. That's ball four. Muncy draws a five-pitch walk. That forces in a run. So Geloff scores. McNeil goes to third. Butler moves to second. Muncy's on at first. And the Royals are down 3-0. There is nobody warming up in the Royals bullpen. After four innings of one-run ball from Daniel Lynch the fourth, the hope was that Mason Black could give the Royals not just multiple innings, but really a few innings. And this is what we've seen from Mason Black now these last couple of outings where he's pitched behind Lynch. Now he pitched five innings behind Lynch against the Cubs, five innings of two-run ball. Three innings of one-run ball against the Dodgers behind Lynch. And after a 1-2-3 initial inning, well, the wheels have come off the bus here in the sixth. Alika Williams would have been the batter, but Mark Kotze goes to Donovan Walton off the bench to pinch hit. Black delivers, and Walton comes up swinging and missing at a curveball, strike one. So Kotze turns to the lefty off the bench. He's pushing the chips in here in the sixth, and why not? Low-scoring game, This has been the A's best opportunity since the first inning. The Royals have squandered each of their opportunities tonight. The Royals have had the leadoff man on in four straight innings, but have failed to score so far tonight. The pitch. Popped a foul out of play off to the left, and it's 0-2. Carlos Duran is warming up in the Royals bullpen. He is poised for his Royals debut. Called up today from AAA Omaha. Lucas Erceg was optioned as the corresponding move. Here's the pitch. Get on the ground foul. First base side. Still 0-2 on Walton. Carlos Duran is a big righty. To the Royals acquired in exchange for Chris Bubich when they traded Bubich to the Dodgers at the deadline. Duran has been in AAA until today. Here's the 0-2. That's high. One ball, two strikes on Donovan Walton. Right-handed hitter Darryl Arnaiz is on deck. LeBlanc has thrown now 32 pitches in this inning alone. He delivers, and Walton skies it straightaway center. Kyle Isbell looks into the twilight. He's under it, makes the catch, and the inning is over. But the A's plate a pair. The first three reach, the first two score, one of them on a bases-loaded walk. Bottom of the sixth is next. A's 3, Royals nothing.
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1: The sixth inning is our Sonic Slam inning. Our contestant Shirley Amerin from Kansas City, Missouri. If the Royals hit a home run out of the park in this inning, Shirley wins $1,600. The Royals hit a grand slam out of the park in this inning, Shirley wins $25,000 from Sonic and the Kansas City Royals.
2: Well, the Royals have put the leadoff man on each of the last four innings, but they have failed to score so far tonight. And out of the bottom of the sixth, the Royals trail the A's 3-0. Kyle Isbell leads off. Right-hander Jack Perkins fires in. First pitch fastball, belt high, inner edge, called strike one. Heater at 95. Donovan Walton, who pinch hit for Alika Williams in the sixth, remains in the game to play second base for the A's. The 0-1. Slider, letter high, called strike, and it's 0-2 on Izzy. He's 0-1 tonight with a fly out to center. And right here and now, his 200th at-bat of the season. Here's the pitch. Sweeper bends over the outer edge, called strike three, and Isbell is down looking on each of the three pitches Perkins threw. Second strikeout for Perkins since he entered in the third inning. Back at the top of the lineup now, and Nick Lofton. He's 0-2 with a strikeout and a flyout tonight. Royals down 3-0, bottom of the sixth. Here's the pitch. And that's high, ball one.
9: Pitch called a ball, catcher's challenging.
2: Jonah Heim wants another look.
9: Ball, catcher's challenging.
2: Pitch was called a ball above the zone.
9: Confirm the ball. Yeah, folks, have one challenge.
2: And it was. One ball, no strikes on Nick Lofton. Here's the pitch. Swung on and missed, and it's 1-1. So the Royals have mustered one hit against Jack Perkins, who entered with an ERA of 8.22 as a starter this year. He delivers, and Lofton takes a sweeper for a strike, 1-2.
10: Jake, I either read or heard somebody say that with regard to the called strikes and balls, the upper portion of the box is the most difficult to judge. Not down, not on either side, but up. That portion of the box is the toughest to judge.
2: Well, the portion that Perkins just threw it in was just fine to judge. Nick Lofton is down looking on a fastball over the outer half. Back-to-back backwards case for Perkins. Two gone. Brings up Bobby Witt Jr. Now, what we were hearing in spring training with the official introduction of ABS was exactly that, that the top of the zone was a little bit harder to figure out. First pitch, inside, ball one. My theory and what we heard in spring training is that, well, the way that the hitters are measured, the percentages of their height, is when they're standing straight up, you know, like you get measured at the doctor's office. Perkins delivers, and Witt takes up and in, two balls, no strikes. But nobody actually stands in the batter's box like that. There are a couple of guys that have an upright stance, but for the most part, you know, you've got your knees bent a little bit or a lot of bit. You're crouched a little bit or a lot of bit. That doesn't change your measured strike zone. The 2-0, that's low, three balls, no strikes. The thinking being, well, if you did measure a player based on their batting stance, well, what's to stop them from just changing their batting stance and standing upright at measurement and crouching down in the box and having a much smaller strike zone? Here's the 3-0 to Witt. And that's letter high, called a strike, 3-1.
10: Where's Eddie Goodell when we really need him?
2: What was he, 3 feet 7 inches tall?
10: I think so.
2: Eddie Goodell, the St. Louis Browns. Perkins delivers, and Witt squibs it foul behind the plate, 3-2. What number did he wear? Is it
10: one quarter?
2: One quarter?
10: One eighth?
2: Something like that. Yeah. He wore a fraction.
10: Kirk Robinson, former general manager, longtime employee of the Royals, was at that game.
2: No kidding.
10: Yeah. He grew up in St. Louis.
2: He was
10: not a Cardinal fan. He was a Browns fan. He was there.
2: Payoff pitch. Swung on and missed. Strike three. Jack Perkins strikes out the side in the bottom of the sixth inning. Two looking, one swinging. We go to the seventh. A's 3, Royals nothing.
15: 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Don't be. 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
1: being a Sonics Lab contestant, Shirley Ameren from Kansas City, Missouri, receives two tickets to a future Royals home game and a $10 reloadable My Sonic card.
2: Mason Black is back on the mound for the top of the seventh inning, trying to find the strike zone again after a laborious top of the sixth, which saw him face eight batters and issue three walks, including one with the bases loaded. Royals down 3-0 to the A's. First pitch to Jarrell Arnaiz. Fisted foul into the backstop netting, and it's 0-1. Mason Black threw 33 pitches in the top of the sixth inning, and 16 of them, only 16 were strikes. He delivers. Arnaiz grounds it toward third. Garcia goes to a knee. Backhands to his feet. Throw up low, throw to first, and Pasquantino picks it. A nice play on both corners. And there's the first down in the seventh. So a Gold Glover back on the dirt at third base in Garcia, and a potential Gold Glove finalist back at first base in Vinny Pasquantino. There's a good chance that he is at least a Gold Glove finalist. Here's the pitch. That's outside, ball one. Back at the top of the order, and Henry Bolte was 1-for-3 with an infield hit. The pitch. And on the ground softly towards shortstop, Bobby Witt Jr. charges, backhands, fires a little high, Pasquantino brings it down, two gone. Now this inning looks much more like the fifth inning for Mason Black. Maybe there's something about odd numbers. Two up, two down on two ground outs, and now he faces Zach Geloff, who has walked twice and scored twice in tonight's game. Royals down 3-0, top of the seventh. The pitch, swung on and missed, and it's 0-1. Mason Black is back in the zone with a fury. He has thrown five pitches in this inning, four for strikes. That's more like it. So the mustachioed man sets and delivers. And it's in for a strike, a slider, 0-2.
10: I've got a hunch that something was said in the dugout to Black.
2: What do you think it was?
10: What are you afraid of?
2: He delivers outside 1-2.
10: Why don't you like your stuff? Something along those lines.
2: His stuff's pretty good. He delivers. And Geloff pops it up foul, back behind home plate, and out of play into the upper deck, 1-2. Did you ever have a mustache?
10: No.
2: Never.
10: Well, I'll take that back. Yes, one winter for maybe a month and a half.
2: You didn't like it?
10: Uh-uh. It didn't like me either.
2: I can't imagine you with a mustache.
10: I can't either.
2: Black delivers, and Geloff swats it deep down the left field line toward the corner. Nick Lofton's there. He makes the catch. Just barely still in fair territory, and that ends the inning. A 1-2-3 top of the seventh for Mason Black. He and his mustache head off the field to the first base side. It's time to stretch. A's 3, Royals nothing.
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2: At the bottom of the seventh inning at the K, the Royals trail the A's 3-0. Only three hits so far tonight for the Royals. All of them singles. The Royals have only left two on base, but they've squandered some opportunities and made some outs on the bases and hit into a couple of double plays. Jack Caglione leads off. New pitcher for the A's, lefty Drew Robb. He delivers. And Caglione takes a strike. It's 0-1. Drew Robb has a beard that's longer than his last name. R-O-M. A lefty out of the A's bullpen. Crossbody set, third base side of the rubber. He delivers. And Caglione slices it toward deep left field. Muncy shuffles back, leaps, it's over his head, and one hops into the wall. Caglione's around first, and he's into second standing with a leadoff double. So the Royals have the leadoff man on once again, and this time with an extra base hit. Just the second Royal to reach scoring position tonight. Jack Caglione extends his on-base streak to 16 games. He's in scoring position with nobody out. The batter is Michael Garcia. Once again, the A's infield plays him to full. Time called right as Rahm was ready to deliver. So he now resets. Second pitcher out of the A's bullpen tonight. 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Any battery, anytime, delivered anywhere at wholesalebatteries.net. And now Garcia calls time. Well, the Royals dugout wants a balk. Matt Quatrero's coming out of the dugout. And Andy Fletcher is now telling Drew Rahm to wait until Garcia was looking. So maybe it wasn't a balk after all. It was making sure everybody was ready and set and go and attentive. And now Garcia and Rahm lock eyes. First pitch to Garcia. And there's a splitter for a strike. It's 0-1. Drew Rahm is 26 years old. He's from Cincinnati, Ohio. At least that's where he was born. He grew up on the Kentucky side, though. That's where he went to high school. He delivers. Garcia hacks it foul into the backstop netting. It's 0-2. Well, Rahm began this year in the Brewers organization. Only made five appearances with the Brewers. Then he got designated for assignment, claimed off waivers by the A's earlier last week. The pitch over the low outside corner, called strike three. Garcia's down looking. One out in the bottom of the seventh. And now it's Vinny Pasquantino's turn. He's 1-for-2 with a single tonight. It's in back-to-back games since returning from the injured list. Batting with a runner on second and one out. The pitch. Low and outside, ball one. Royals down 3-0, bottom of the seventh. It was interesting talking to Vinny briefly about his day yesterday. And how at bat to at bat, you could see him find the timing and adjustments. The pitch, that's low, two balls, no strikes. In his first at bat yesterday, he popped out to the shortstop. He just missed it. Second at bat, Timing was off. He grounded out to first base. He pulled a ground ball. Third at bat, he flied out to right field. A little bit better. The pitch. Ripped to right. That's a base hit toward the corner. Lawrence Butler cuts it off on the warning track. Caglione rounds third. He's in to score. Pasquantino hustles to second. He's in with a slide safely. An RBI double for the Pasquatch. And the Royals are on the board for the first time tonight. It's now 3-1. That's a double from both lefties against the lefty Drew Robb.
10: So much for the lefty-lefty matchup.
2: Yeah, you were thinking the same thing I was.
10: Mm-hmm.
2: And that is why Drew Robb was in the game. You
10: briefly.
2: Know that because Mark Kotze is coming to take him out.
10: Yeah, briefly.
2: Yeah. So he came in to face the two lefties and one righty between them, and he only retired the righty. And now Luis Medina, a righty, enters for the A's. Runner on second, one out, bottom of the seventh, tying run of the plate in Salvador Perez.
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2: And now Vinny Pasquantino is at second base with one out, bottom of the seventh. Royals down 3-1. Potential tying run at the plate in Salvador Perez. Luis Medina delivers. And there's a slider in for a strike, and it's 0-1. Medina is a righty. He's been on a good run lately out of the A's bullpen. Five consecutive scoreless appearances during the month of August. Here's the pitch. Chopped foul, third base side, and it's 0-2. Medina has thrown 55 innings. He has struck out 67. Tells you the kind of stuff that he has. He has only allowed six home runs. No balls and two strikes on Salvador Perez.

0: And so Sadly will have to wait to claim sole possession of second place for his next RBI opportunity. See what Michael Massey can do. He's 0 for 1 with a walk. That's with a runner on second and two outs. Royals down 3-1, bottom of the seventh. Here's the pitch. Massey chops it up the first baseline. McNeil backhands, takes it to the back himself, and the inning is over. So the Royals get a pair of doubles from Caglione and Pasquantino, but Luis Medina enters and gets a couple of groundouts on five total pitches. That ends the Royals' threat. But the Royals are on the board. It's now 3-1. We go to the eighth.
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0: Coming to you live from the IBEW Local 124 broadcast booth. And right now, it's the top of the eighth inning. The Royals trail the A's 3-1. New pitcher on the mound, Denny. It's right-hander Alex Lang, who tries to keep this a two-run deficit.
5: And he will get the heart of the order, meaning the 3, 4, and 5. That would be McNeil, Heim, and White. They are the scheduled hitters. Alex Lang got his second win of the season on Friday night. That was in Anaheim. First pitch is whacked down the left field line, slicing toward foul ground, and into the seats it goes, or at least the netting, and the count is no balls and one strike. Lang a winner on Friday night, despite yielding a solo home run to Josh Lowe in inning number 6. No balls, one strike. McNeil has 2 singles and an RBI. He started to swing and he could not save his swing. He went around and the count is 0-2. So, Jeff McNeil now hitting from the hole. No balls, 2 strikes. Next pitch. He's way low and inside. Lang has allowed a base runner to reach in each of his last 10 outings, going back to July the 8th. And that's the longest streak of his career. 1-2 on McNeil, and he swings and knocks it foul back at the plate. And the count remains a ball, 2 strikes. .640 game tomorrow night. Seth Lugo will make the start for the Royals. And another foul ball, this time off the foot of the hitter, Neal. Thursday, the final game of the series, is a 1-10 game, and Randy Dobnak is scheduled to be the Royals starter. Dobnak is

0: 2-1. Seth Lugo tomorrow night will be after his sixth win. He's 5-7. And McNeil still trying to shake off the effects of that foul ball, which was directed right down on his foot. So he takes a deep breath and climbs back into the batter's box and awaits another 1-2 pitch. And here it is, and it's grounded to third, played by Garcia. And across to Benny, and it's out at first, very close play. So McNeil, a painful at bat. He's now 2 out of 4. And here is Heim, who's walked once. It's also flied out to center and grounded out to Pasquantino, who made a nice play with the pitcher then covering first. First pitch is popped up on the infield. On the edge of the outfield grass is Massey to make the play. So 2 up, 2 down for Lang. Brings up Tommy White. Singled in a run way back in the first. He's also rolled to third. Last time up, he struck out. Right-handed hitter was tempted to swing. He held up, and it's ball one. One ball, no strikes. Inning number 8. 3-1. In favor of the A's. There's a strike on the inside corner. Base is empty, 2 out. 1 ball, 1 strike. Next one to White. Waved at and missed. It's 1-2. Alex Lang, way back in April, late April, worked back-to-back scoreless outings against the A's. Retired 6 of 7 during that stretch. And a slow roller to third in fast Garcia. Quick throw to first. Got him at first. And that's the inning. So Lang duplicates, in a sense, what he accomplished out in Sacramento. 3 up, 3 down outing. It's the bottom of the 8th we go. A's 3, Royals 1.
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0: Three to one in favor of the Athletics. We go to the bottom of the 8th. It'll be Jensen, Isbell, and Lofton scheduled to face the right-hander Medina, who got the final 2 outs in the 7th inning. Big swing by Carter Jensen at the first pitch, and he missed. The count is 0-1. Luis Medina, slender right-hander, brings it home, and this pitch is low, and the count is even at 1-1. Carter Jensen's hit was a single leading off the third inning, and he grounded into a double play in the fifth. Right-handed pitcher, left-handed hitter, and low and away, 2-1. Medina had Tommy John surgery in 2024. And the 2-1 pitch is foul tipped, and it's 2-2. Medina had a very good weekend with the A's. He was the winning pitcher in both of their victories against the Rangers. He has not allowed a run in his last 5 games. 2-2. Change up, missed away, and 3-2. The Athletics have 3 runs on 4 hits. Royals have 1 run on 5 hits. 3-2 pitch is fouled off. The A's had 2 hits in the first inning. They scored 1 run. They had 2 hits in the 6th inning and scored 2 runs. 3-2 on Carter Jensen, trying to get something going, and there's 4. And that's always a good start.
6: Well, let me see, Denny. It's a late inning. I think you would agree. Bottom of the 8th. It's a close game, it seems. 2-run game.
0: Yeah. Where are you going with this?
6: That was a leadoff walk, was it not?
0: It was. And now ground ball to the pitcher to second for an out there. Back to first for the double play on Kyle Isbell. Well, I'm going to say it anyway.
6: What I said was nothing. Oh, geez.
0: You had to bring it up. See,
6: usually you beat me to it. Well, I learn at your feet.
0: That's the problem. So the double play started by the pitcher. A lot of times the pitcher attempting to start the double play, and the throw to second base ends up in center field, but not this time. Although the throw was high, the pitchers always seem to want to rush, and bad things can happen. Now Isaac Collins comes out to hit in Lofton's spot. Nick Lofton, 0-for-3 in the game, but he saved the run back in the first inning with a great throw to the plate to take a run away from the Athletics. First pitch to Isaac Collins is a breaking ball inside. Nobody on, 2 out, 8th inning, and there's a strike, and the count is even now at 1-1. So Collins hitting for Lofton, and then Isaac will go to left field for the 9th inning. 1-1 pitch. Took something off the pitch, but missed, and it's 2-1. Nobody on, 2 out, 2-1. Next pitch, fastball high. 3-1 to Collins with Bobby Witt next. So Medina is very aware that a base on balls here brings the tying run to the plate in the person of Witt. So there it is, 4.
6: What about a 2-out walk in the late inning of a close game with a superstar in the on-deck circle?
0: Same thing.
6: Yeah, okay. Just checking.
0: Yeah, you're just playing with fire, obviously. So the base on balls eventually is going to jump up and bite you right in the fill in the blank. Bobby Witt takes way outside, ball one. Slight breeze coming in from right. Witt could care less. Collins, big lead at first. Medina checks him out, pitches to Witt. He hits a high pop foul off first, well back into the seats. That evens the count at one ball, one strike. I'm sure Mark Kotze, their manager, would have preferred if Isaac Collins had hit a home run. There's a throw to first, and Collins is back safely.
6: Boy, that's an interesting question. Would you rather a one-run game with Bobby Witt Jr. and Jack Caglione due up, or a two-run game with a runner on first and Bobby at the plate?
0: One ball, one strike. Collins still a big lead. And the pitch gets away from the catcher. And Collins to second. Took Heim, the catcher, a while to locate the ball and run it down over near the Royals on deck circle. So Medina, who showed a lot of confidence in getting the last two outs of the seventh inning, is kind of unraveling here in inning number eight. Now two balls, one strike. And the next pitch to Witt is fouled off. And boy, he was not fooled at all by that pitch. Witt took a tremendous hack. You can tell by his reaction, he's a little bit unhappy that he didn't do a little bit more with that pitch. Well, he's got another chance right here. Two balls, two strikes, two out, a runner at second. 3-1, Athletics to pitch. Started a swing, no. Alex Tosi, umpiring at first base, ruled Witt held up in time. Boy, it was close, though.
6: Yeah, boy, he really is a terrific umpire to make a call like that.
0: That Illinois Wesleyan education served him well. 3-2, two out, the pitch to Witt, and he walked him. So three walks given up by Medina. And Mark Kotze has seen enough. So the A's are going to change pitchers. Medina kind of unraveled. Three walks trying to protect a two-run advantage. So Harris coming in, and we'll be right back.
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0: So the A's are calling on lefty Hogan Harris to clean up the mess that was authored by Medina, who walked three here in the eighth inning trying to protect a two-run advantage. So the base on balls, and it's usually the base on balls that creates all the late inning chaos. Caglione takes a breaking ball and it's up too high, and it's one ball and no strikes. Not so sure that Harris wanted a curveball up, but that's what it was, and Caglione took it. Runners first and second, two out, 3-1 A's, and a foul ball shot over the third base dugout into the netting. And one ball, one strike on Caglione. Jack so far tonight is lined to short, struck out and doubled and scored the Royals' lone tally. The pitch, high towering pop foul. This one will drift into the seats down the left field line. So Hogan Harris, in his mind, I'm not going to walk anybody, just challenging Caglione. Harris has saved six of the A's last seven wins going back to the 20th of July. Runners first and second, in comes the pitch. Ground ball up the middle, shortstop fumbles, throw to first and out at first.
6: Well, Caglione's shaking his head. See if the Royals challenge, and they do. You have to.
0: Yeah. So Hernandez, the shortstop,
11: out at first base, Kansas City's challenging.
0: Going behind the bag for that ground ball. And he just got a little bit too quick, a little bit too much in a hurry. Caglione runs well. And yes, Caglione had his foot on the base before the throw. And that's pretty clear.
6: Remember, it's Jeff McNeil, the A's first baseman, who's not as experienced over there and not nearly as long over there as their usual first baseman, Nick Kurtz. Sometimes those two things can be the difference.
0: But he does have that huge glove.
6: He does.
11: After review, the call on the field is overturned. We're safe. Anderson, you were saying the challenge.
0: So, safe at first. Bases will be loaded. Now it looks like the pitching coach, Scott Emerson, coming out.
6: Well, boy, if the A's haven't given the Royals a beautifully engraved invitation with three walks and an error in the eighth inning of a two-run game.
0: Yeah. And the invitation comes with a big bouquet of flowers, too.
6: Does Garcia accept the box of chocolates?
0: Well, we should find out shortly. Mikel Garcia, one out of three, singled his first time up. 3-1 A's. Fly ball right field. And right there to catch it is Butler, first pitch, swinging. End of inning, three left. The A's somehow, some way, have not loosened their grasp on their advantage, which, as we go to the ninth inning, is 3-1.
12: A little sweet, a little heat, a whole lot of flavor. Whataburger's coming in hot. Not too hot. 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
0: Ninth inning, it is 3-1 Athletics. Isaac Collins, as we mentioned, will stay in the game and play left field. And Carlos Duran, D-U-R-A-N, who was just acquired by the Royals from the Dodgers. That was in the Chris Bubich deal on August the 3rd, and he'll make his Royals debut. Duran coming up from AAA. He pitched at Omaha. Three scoreless outings with Omaha. First pitch is grounded into left field. So Lawrence Butler reached Duran with a clean ground ball single.
6: Well, as you heard from Ryan and Q before today's game, Duran is highly motivated. He has one career big league appearance. It happened to be with the Athletics last year. He gave up three runs on one hit in a third of an inning, and he issued three walks. So he has a career ERA of 81 that will hopefully plummet with every out that he records against his former team.
0: Meanwhile, Brian Sweeney, the Royals pitching coach, is at the mounds telling Duran that don't worry about your ERA. It's not important right now. What is important is you get three outs for us and give us a shot in the bottom of the ninth. And so with that message delivered, Brian back to the Royals dugout. And now Cortez is pinch hitting for Max Muncy. They're left-handed, and the pitch, a fastball, is outside. So many of the seventh, eighth, and ninth innings in the big leagues now are full of bases on balls and chaos, and we've been talking about that now for a couple of months, and here we go again. There's a bunt attempt. Strike, pulled the bat back, and the count is 1-1. Carlos Cortez facing Duran. 3-1 A's, ground ball short. Witt to second for the force out. Slowly hit ground ball off the end of the bat. Let's pause for station identification on the Royals Baseball Network.
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0: Donovan Walton with one at bat so far in the game is at the plate. He flied out to center back in the sixth inning. He pinch hit for Williams, and he swings and rockets one foul over to the on deck circle. So no balls and one strike. Tonight's game coming to you live from the IBEW Local 124 broadcast booth. Runner at first, one out. Duran brings it home and throws a strike over the outside corner. Triple-A this season, Duran had an ERA of 3.15. Right-hander checks first, very safe lead over there, and in comes a wild pitch and down to second base. Goes the runner, and now two balls and one strike on Donovan Walton.

0: look back at second in the 1-2 pitch. And a swing and a miss. So Walton goes down swinging. Now there are two men out. And if you're wondering about the Royals' ninth inning, scheduled hitters will be Pasquantino, Perez, Massey, if anybody gets on Jensen. Meanwhile, Hernandez, the number nine hitter in the A's lineup, takes a pitch way inside, ball one. Moran getting Walton there. And he registers his first strikeout as a big leaguer. He looks back at second. And pitches, and it's under the chin, and that got the attention of Hernandez. Hernandez so far is 0-for-3. It took a nice play by Garcia to get him out in the seventh inning. Next pitch in the strike zone, and it's 2 balls, 1 strike.
1: Between the sinker in the mid-90s and the slider and the frame, he's like a version of Steven Cruz that throws just under 100.
0: 2-1 pitch. Ground ball past the mound, but right to the second baseman, Massey. And the throw to first is in time. So leadoff single, but the runner is stranded at second. Bottom of the ninth. Coming up, 3-1 Athletics.
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0: 3-1. Royals are trailing. They bat in the bottom of the ninth. Pasquantino, Perez, and Massey scheduled to hit. Vinny with two hits, a fifth inning single, a seventh inning RBI double. Royals scoring in the seventh. Caglione led off with a double. One out later, Pasquantino got him home with his two base hit. And the first pitch from Hogan Harris, the lefty, is in there for a strike. Breaking ball is hit high in the air, deep right field. Butler going to the fence at the wall, jumps, and he caught it. Vinny Pasquantino came within a few inches of making it a 3-2 game, but Butler played it well. He found the fence and timed his lead perfectly, and that thing probably would have gone over the fence if untouched. So one big out, but a big noisy out, and now Salvi at the plate. He takes a breaking ball a little bit inside for ball one.
1: Well, that That's the second time in as many games Butler has made a catch with his back to the wall like that.
0: Swing by Shelby, and it got some of the plate umpire Andy Fletcher, both Perez and Heim, the Athletics catcher, are concerned, and Andy Fletcher waving away the trainer, saying, "No, I'm fine." One ball, one strike. Boy, that foul ball got him square. Him being home plate umpire Andy Fletcher. 1-1 to Salvi. Pitch in on the hands is fouled off. The count is one ball and two strikes. Michael Massey waiting to hit next. Massey with the tying runner in his hip pocket at the moment. Salvi needs to get on base. Almost did by getting nicked with the pitch. It was way inside. It was an off-speed pitch, so he had ample opportunity to avoid it. Now the count is two balls and two strikes. Hogan Harris, the lefty, to Perez. Breaking ball inside. Three balls, two strikes. All walks are greatly appreciated. And the Royals got three of them in the eighth inning. Salvi started to swing and got the bat out over the plate and just barely nicked it. So Harris trying to work Perez inside, and then you see, I think they say the ball nicked him.
1: I think they might have said catcher's interference, maybe. Yeah, catcher's interference.
0: Yeah, that happened last night, too. Well, that's a gift.
1: So in the last two innings, three walks. What was ruled an infield hit, but very easily could have been an error. And now another error in the form of a catcher's interference.
0: And you wonder why the A's have lost 76 games.
1: Well, the Royals haven't taken advantage of it, at least not yet.
0: So now Massey, and he represents that tying run. He goes after the first pitch with a good aggressive swing, but fouled it off.
1: I'll put it into the universe that Hogan Harris has allowed one home run to a left-handed hitter all season long. It was back in April, and the hitter was Munetaka Murakami.
0: The 0-1 pitch to Massey is sliced foul, and this one up against the netting way down the left field line. And now Michael's hitting out of the hole because the pitcher has the advantage in the count. No balls and two strikes. Well, the Athletics are doing everything they can do to hand the Royals the win. It's just a matter of being able to accept it. There's a slider that just barely missed the outside corner. That pitch was just on the outer edge. Massey would love something to pull and hit deep outside. They keep working him away, and two balls, two strikes, and eventually they're going to have to come into him, and Massey knows it right now. Runner at first, one out, ninth inning. The Royals down two, the pitch. Fouled off, another good swing. He had a very good swing at the first pitch. He had a very good swing at that pitch. But Harris, to this point, has done a good job of keeping the ball away from him. 2-2, one on, one out. Off speed and pulled down the right field line, but he was out ahead of it. And it was way foul. And two balls, two strikes.
1: Boy, that might have been the pitch. Massey has dropped the head on a couple of those breaking balls down in the zone and had great results.
0: 2-2. Lefty against lefty. Just barely outside. But they're going to challenge that pitch, and that's going to be close. striker ball. It was a ball.
5: Confirmed it is a ball.
0: So a full count of 3-2.
5: The Athletics have no more challenges.
0: So quite a battle here between Harris and Massey, and they can go no further. 3-2, one out. The pitch. Fastball lined up the middle into center field. It goes. He had to come in. Massey knew it. And he ripped one up the middle into center. Salvi to second. And so now the tying run is on first. The winning run will come to the plate. Carter Jensen coming up. He's been on base twice. He has walked and singled. He did ground into a double play in the fifth inning.
1: Well, I'll tell you what, Michael Massey is the unsung hero of the Royals to this point in the season. He's just done a little bit of everything. He's been so consistent after starting the year on the injured list. The defense has been immaculate as usual, and the offense has, well, maybe a little bit louder now, but you know, not necessarily getting the same headlines as Bobby Witt Jr. and Jack Caglione or Salvador Perez breaking a home run record, but man, has he been good.
0: And that was really a very intelligent at bat, I'm going to put it that way. Massey knew exactly what Harris was trying to do. And once the count ran full, then obviously Michael knew that he was going to have to throw a strike. And that pitch was pretty much down the middle. And he just went with the pitch and just rifled it right up the middle, getting Salvi to second and getting the potential winning run to the plate. Carter Jensen digs in, started to swing, and they ruled no swing, one ball, no strikes.
1: A little bit more speed out there right now, Denny, with John Ray pinch running at second. Massey's the more important runner, but you like having that speed out there.
0: The A's hoping for a double play. The Royals looking for a key hit from Carter Jensen. A home run would win it. An extra base hit would have a chance to tie it. Andy Fletcher, the home plate umpire, is still trying to shake off number one, the foul ball that hit him dead on the mask. And now he was fussing with the throat protector at the bottom part of his mask. It's been a tough last couple of innings for Andy Fletcher. Two on, one out, the pitch. Over but low. And two balls and no strikes. The Athletics are begging the Royals to win this game. The pitch. Ball three. A right-hander in the A's bullpen is Alvarado. Runners at first and second, 3-0 pitch, and he walked him on four pitches. So now the bases are loaded. Tolbert has come out of the dugout.
1: Well, as soon as he's announced, you might see Kotze trying to stall a little bit and give Alvarado a chance to throw some more pitches. Now Dan Hubbs, the interim pitching coach, has already made a mound visit in this inning. There's really no way to stall, and so Harris has to face Tolbert.
0: Yep. So they're loaded, one out, 3-1 Athletics. Lefty brings it home, and it's fouled off, and Tolbert had a good swing. Strike one. Tolbert went 0-2 in the series in Anaheim. One out of six on that trip to the West Coast. The pitch, breaking ball, ground ball, foul toward the third base dugout. And now Harris has the advantage in the count. No balls and two strikes. The key at bat so far was Michael Massey. With Salvi at first and one out, he singled to center. Here's the 0-2 pitch, and it's high. One ball, two strikes. Harris to the belt, to the plate. Started to swing, no swing. So Tolbert managed to get the bat back. The A's dugout is furious about that. They felt that Tolbert went around.
1: Oh boy.
0: And he did.
1: Alex Tosi might have been able to hear Mark Kotze from Liberty.
0: Base is loaded. Two balls, two strikes to pitch. Ground ball headed for left. That's a hit. That's going to tie the game. Tyler Tolbert, after a very, very close check swing, which appeared was a swing, takes full advantage. But the A's keep giving the Royals chance after chance after chance. And eventually, you're going to take advantage, and the A's are going to hand the Royals a ball game. So Tolbert comes through as a pinch hitter. Collins will be coming up. The A's are bringing in Alvarado, right-hander out of the pen, and we'll be right back.
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0: Royals have scored two to tie the game. So we have late inning chaos, as usual. Walks and catcher's interference. You name it. It's all part of Big League Baseball here. 2026. Fly ball, center field off the bat of Collins. And Bolte moves over to make the play. Runners will remain at first and second. So Isaac Collins, very aggressive after the first pitch. Now Bobby Witt. Mark Kotze, the A's manager, was ejected from the game. Alex Tosi had to run him after that. Swing by Tolbert was not ruled a swing, and that set up the key hit. Witt Fly ball short left. Will it drop? It does. Runner coming home. Throw home. Safe. And the Royals have won it. Thanks, Athletics. The Royals with a rally in the ninth. And Witt drops a single in front of the left fielder, and the winning run comes home. 4-3, Royals win it in the ninth, and we'll be right back.

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3: Banged into deep right center field. It's at the fence.
8: That's an opposite field homer for Salvador Perez.
9: A liner into the right field seats.
10: His second long ball of the night.
9: And the Royals have hung a 10 spot on the board.
3: Royals have bombarded the former Cy Young Award winner.
8: Swing and a miss. He struck him out.
9: An insane heater from Lucas Irsay.
8: He blew a fastball by him at 99.
3: Steps on the bag. This game is over.
0: Welcome to the Midwest Marine Boats postgame show. Midwest Marine Boats. It's not just a boat, it's a lifestyle.
3: The Royals make it two straight over the Athletics. They tried to hand the Royals the game in the eighth inning, and the Royals didn't take it. And then in the ninth inning, the A's just insisted that the Royals win the game, and they did.
11: Well, we were just waiting for the Royals to accept the invitation really all night long. It wasn't even just the last couple innings, Denny. The Royals had the leadoff man on in four straight innings, the second, third, fourth, and fifth. But the Royals were not able to score in any of those four innings. The Royals didn't score until the seventh when Jack Caglione led off with a double, and Vinny Pasquantino brought him in with a double. And then the biggest invitation of them all was in the eighth when Luis Medina issued three walks, and then there was an error that was ruled an infield hit for Jack Caglione. Overturned call at first base after Cags was safe. That loaded the bases with two outs, but Garcia lined out on the first pitch, and it thought, or at least it looked like, the Royals were going to squander the opportunities that were being sent to them on a silver platter. But lo and behold, the bottom of the ninth inning awaited, and lo and behold, the thing that started everything was a catcher's interference for the second straight game. The A's suffer a catcher's interference, different catcher tonight, but that's what puts Salvi at first base with one out, and the Royals only made one out the rest of the way.
3: Yeah, and when you lose 77 games, you do things like that. And catcher's interference, back-to-back games, all the walks in the late innings, that's leadoff walk, any walk, late innings, you're doomed. Yeah. And yeah, it was, anybody want to win this game? Well, yeah, here, we're going to hand it to you and we're going to take it. And they did.
11: And now, to be fair, when you've lost 74 games, oftentimes you find yourselves in situations where you have been given opportunities, but you don't necessarily take them for what they are. The Royals have certainly suffered through that at points this season, too, but that was not the case tonight. They faced a lesser team with a lesser bullpen and took advantage after being given chance after chance. And the Royals, Denny, have now won three straight, and they've won four of their last five games.
3: And they have Lugo set to pitch tomorrow night against, who knows, and the A's. They keep dancing around about their starting pitcher. Tonight they started a left-hander, and then they brought in a guy who had been announced as their starter, Perkins. And so it goes with the Athletics, and the Royals do have a shot winning their third, and then there's a day game on Thursday. So remember, tomorrow night, 6:40, Seth Lugo looking for win number six Till then, Denny Matthews, good night from Kauffman Stadium. And now Jake has the totals.
11: All right, first for the Athletics. 3 runs, 5 hits, 1 error. The A's left 6 on base. They were 2 for 8 with runners in scoring position. They did not have a home run. For the Kansas City Royals tonight, 4 runs, 9 hits, no errors, 8 left on base, but the Royals were 4 for 10 with runners in scoring position. Also, no home runs for the Royals tonight. The winning pitcher after all of that is Carlos Duran, who earns the first win of his major league career. Carlos Duran made his Royals debut in the top of the ninth inning in a game that the Royals trailed by 2. Duran allowed a leadoff single, got a fielder's choice ground out, picked up the first strikeout of his major league career by striking out Donovan Walton swinging on a slider, and then got an inning-ending ground out. And so when the Royals came from behind to tie the game and then walk it off in the bottom of the ninth, it was Carlos Duran who was the pitcher of record and earns the win. And he earns the win in a walk-off against the team that he made his major league debut with last year. And he was just on the field being interviewed on the television side right along with Bobby Witt Jr. It was a pretty cool sight. Let's hear from Royals manager Mac Quatrero.
12: They're offensively and get the line moving like that. What did you see over that line?
13: Really good at bats. I mean, we get a little bit fortunate with the catcher's interference with Salvi, but then, you know, really good at bats for Massey, Carter, you know, and Harris has been tough. He's done a good job. So to work those at bats, move the line, like you said, obviously huge hit from Tolley. Really happy for him, as we talk about with him all the time. He's always prepared. He's always ready for whatever the situation is. They come up big there. Then you get the hardest hit ball of the inning is an out, and then, you know, Bobby comes through on the first pitch with a walk-off. So excited that we stayed in it, like we talk about all the time. Stay in the fight. You know, you never know what's going to happen.
12: Has it been a frustrating game offensively, just with, I mean, obviously the results were what they were, but, you know, you get some guys on, not really able to get.
13: Yeah, I mean, until then, it had kind of been like our walks had hurt us. They capitalized on them. You know, they scored in the first. They scored with the walks in the fifth, was that? Or sixth. And then we didn't capitalize on the walks in the eighth, I believe it was. So that's kind of how it looked up to that point. I mean, Perkins has good stuff. He's a strikeout guy. He's got more than a strikeout an inning, and he started to get into a little bit of a groove there, locating and mixing it up. So it was a little bit tough to get going against them.
14: Tough first inning for Daniel Lynch, but how'd you like how he bounced back and finished out that?
13: Yeah, I mean, the walks were all that hurt him. You know, I mean, a couple ground ball hits, but, you know, he threw the ball really well. And then to be at 30 after 2 and finish with 45, I mean, that's exceptionally efficient. It was nice to get him all 4.
12: Who are you thinking 4 was the most ups that he would do?
13: Yeah, I mean, we had Black ready, so had one of those at-bats gone long, you know, we were pretty set on the 45 to 50 mark.
15: How exciting was it just to watch Carlos Duran, his first outing with the Royals, and be able to have his first major league win?
13: Yeah, he gets his first strikeout, his first win. I mean, he's been, you know, I've met him, whatever, 10 hours ago or whatever, but great personality, really fun to be around. You can tell already he's happy. He's grateful for the opportunity.

0: I thought all of his at-bats were pretty good. I mean, he had good results on the couple hits he had, one against the lefty there. But, yeah, I thought he's been swinging the bat well.
1: The addition of Vinny and Michael and kind of lengthening the lineup, can you kind of expand on what that means to
0: Yeah, I mean, it's balance. I mean, you had a righty and a lefty. You had guys that are accustomed to hitting in the middle of the order. You know, that allows us to have a really good hitter in Massey hitting seventh, you know, and today we Lofton was at the top, Carter was at the bottom. So either way, I mean, that's a good setup for us to have guys at spots where they're comfortable and where they're accustomed to it. And the balance of the righty lefty is makes it tough on the bullpens when the starters are out.
1: Does it make the lower spots even better? Is you add two guys and everyone down gets a little better?
0: Yeah, I mean, I mean, look, Massey's been swinging the bat well. I mean, he's been hitting fifth, sixth, I mean, somewhere in there. So does he get better hitting seventh? I don't know. I mean, he's been doing well. I mean, there's a lot made out of the batting order. And, you know, you don't really dictate it past the first inning. You know, you guys have to hit wherever they come up. The big at-bats today were, as we just talked about, from six down in the ninth inning. So, you know. I understand why it's always a topic, but everybody's got to produce.
1: Speaking more to the fact that you had two hitters, they're better hitters in 7, 8, and 9. If you put two better hitters in there, that makes.
0: Yeah, I mean, that, I understand your point, but at the same time, I mean, you look like what Lofton did for us while he was hitting 6, 7, 8 at the beginning of the year. So we need everybody to produce, right? And you clearly count on guys like Bobby and in the middle of the order guys, you count on them to be run producers, but that doesn't mean the other guys can't do it either.
2: What was I didn't catch it. What was Garcia confused about?
0: He thought he was being charged with, he was initially being charged with his timeout, but the pitcher was ready to go before he had acknowledged him at the 8 second mark. So the first base umpire intervened and said, no, the pitcher wasn't looking. So that's when they warned the pitcher and didn't charge Michael at the timeout.
3: What do you see on Carter's stolen base attempt in the third? He just pull up a little early on that?
0: He said he got stuck sliding. So his knee hit the ground, forced him to come up, and then his foot never got to the bag as opposed to just sliding straight through.
4: Thanks, Gary. There's Royals manager Matt Cutrero after tonight's come-from-behind walk-off 4-3 win. Well, the Royals were down 3-0 entering the seventh, scored a run in the bottom of the seventh to make it a two-run game, and then scored 3 runs in the bottom of the ninth on 3 hits and an error and a walk to earn a walk-off win. The Royals are now 53-74 on the season. Now, the winning pitcher again tonight is right-hander Carlos Duran, who made his Royals debut tonight and also just the second appearance of his major league career. He tossed a scoreless top of the ninth inning to set the stage for the bottom of the ninth inning, and Duran is now 1-0. Hogan Harris takes the loss. He blows the save, his sixth blown save this season, and he falls to 3-2 on the season. This ball game took 2 hours and 42 minutes, and the attendance at Kauffman Stadium, 12,009. As far as walk-off wins are concerned for the Royals, this is their sixth walk-off win this season for Bobby Witt Jr., his third career walk-off RBI. Again, the Royals are 53-74. The Royals have won 3 straight and 4 of their last 5. Meanwhile, the Athletics fall to 49-77. Again, the final score tonight. It's the Royals 4 and the A's 3. Stay tuned. Our Midwest Marine Boats postgame show continues right after this on the Royals Baseball Network.
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4: Offense were relentless. We kept fighting. That was fun. That was awesome.
5: They didn't pinch run you in the ninth inning. They put Rave out there because clearly Q wanted to use you to pinch hit, and you did not disappoint.
4: I was just trying to stay prepared and stick to my approach, and we just got the job done. I was just trying to get the job done.
5: The bases loaded, a curveball. And you didn't miss it. You got two runs in.
4: God is good. Just continue to prepare and just be ready for tomorrow.
5: And then how about what Bobby did?
4: Man, hey, Bobby baseball, hey, it's magical. Every single time he takes the field, that's awesome. I mean, Bobby came up huge for us, and it was a good win.
5: And a feel-good win, too, as you guys have won three in a row in this last few days. And just tell me about how you guys are feeling right now.
4: I just continue to compete one day at a time, and I just be ready to go out tomorrow and prepare. And just like Q said, you got to be mentally prepared and physically exhausted because you gave it your all for Kansas City tonight, your teammates. So that's all we can do.
5: That was a huge hit for you. Good job, Tyler Tolbert.
4: All right, thank you. Thank you.
5: That is Tyler Tolbert as the Royals come back and win this game in the bottom of the ninth. 4-3, the final score. You're listening to the Midwest Marine Boats postgame show.
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5: 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Let's take you through the electric plays of the game. It got very interesting very late. Bottom of the ninth, Royals are down 3-1. The Royals had the bases loaded And up came Tyler Tolbert to pinch hit for Kyle Isbell. Bases loaded, the Royals down two.
12: Bases loaded. Two balls, two strikes to pitch. Ground ball headed for left. That's a hit. That's going to tie the game. Tyler Tolbert, after a very, very close check swing, which appeared was a swing, takes full advantage. But the A's keep giving the Royals chance after chance after chance. And eventually, you're going to take advantage, and the A's are going to hand the Royals a ballgame.
5: They hadn't handed it to him quite yet at that point. They were about to, though, Denny, as Massey and Rave had come around to score to tie the game. A couple of batters later, with a couple of men on, up came Bobby Witt Jr.
12: Witt, fly ball short left. Will it drop? It does. Runner coming home. Throw home. Safe. And the Royals have won it. Thanks, Athletics.
5: Sounds like a new marketing campaign that Denny has brought to the table. All right, Carter Jensen scores. Bobby drives in his 47th run of the year, and he comes through again. The Royals have a 4-3, and those are our electric plays of the game presented by Stako Electric Construction Company, the official electrical contractor of the Kansas City Royals. Again, a 4-3 Royals win in the bottom of the ninth. 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
5: 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A win tomorrow would mean clinching a win in this series. It's a four-gamer. Tomorrow, the final night game of this series, because Thursday will be a matinee. Tomorrow's another 6:40 first pitch. Seth Lugo will start for the Royals against the A's. Royals.com for tickets. We'd love to see you here tomorrow night. 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It's also available on the Odyssey app. In the final score tonight, Royals win it 4-3 over the Athletics. For Denny Matthews, Jake Eisenberg, and our producer-engineer Eric Guthrie, Steve Stewart saying goodnight from Kauffman Stadium.
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1: The Brewers had three players with four RBI apiece. Wow. Yep. Now, one thing I know happened during this game, a fan said it, a commentator said it, broadcaster, somebody said, you save something for tomorrow.
22: Which of course, that always
1: my
22: happens.
1: My least favorite cliche in baseball is to save some for tomorrow, folks, because it don't work like that. All right?
22: No.
1: Now, watch the Brewers get shut out tomorrow. Because
22: man, that is an incredible score. I mean, again, the first time that I saw it, I took a double take, a triple take, and even a quadruple take. Like, I can't be reading that correctly, but I was. And, 22-0. Brewers tied a franchise record with the 22 runs. They had 22 at the Blue Jays, and that was August 28th back in 1992. So, shout out to the Brew Crew, and if you're the Mariners, just get to another day. As far as
1: this is the most surprising thing. It only took it was under 3 hours. They scored 22 runs and the game was 2 hours and 55 minutes long.
22: Well, because the Mariners didn't do anything.
1: Touche. You're right.
22: Yeah, they didn't do anything. So there you go. That's why the game went by really quickly. He's Emmett Golden. I'm Q Myers. It's game night here on ESPN Radio, the all new ESPN app, SiriusXM Channel 80, and tune in.
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25: This is Mark Ray Mundy covering the Falcons. The big story is, of course, the quarterback position. Tua Tagovailoa is the new face in Atlanta. They signed him to a one-year, $1.3 million deal after his release from the Dolphins. He is trying to hold off Michael Penix Jr. to win the starting quarterback role. Penix, of course, is still working his way back from ACL surgery last November. He is not yet cleared for 11-on-11 team sessions and practice. Until then, it seems like it is Tua's job, and it still might be a few weeks, Penix said, until he's clear. But when he comes back, the competition will begin in earnest, and it'll be interesting to see who wins for week one.
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22: The Atlanta Falcons have a new head coach in town. You know him very well, Emmett. That's mm-hmm. Kevin Stefanski. And I would only imagine that if I'm Stefanski, if I'm a Falcons fan, if I'm anywhere in the ATL, I am frustrated by, you know, no ends, right? There's no limit to how frustrated I am when it comes to the Falcons, because they have plenty of weapons. They have plenty of guys that can stir the drink up and really make this Falcons offense go. And the one big piece that they're missing, or the biggest question they have, is who's going to play the quarterback position? Who's going to be the trigger guy? Tua Tagovailoa may very easily end up winning the starting job for week one. Michael Penix coming back from that ACL tear. If Tagovailoa wins the starting job, it'd mm-hmm. be the sixth consecutive year that the Falcons start a different quarterback.
1: Listen, I know a lot about that. You don't want to be in that situation where you've got a new starting quarterback every year. It doesn't help anything. I don't put a lot of stock into what we saw from Tua in the first preseason game. It wasn't good, but I don't see that and go, oh, his whole season is over. With that being said, the fact that Penix isn't allowed to participate in 11-on-11s, it hasn't been. And Q, camp has been going on for 3 weeks, a month, you know,
22: yeah,
1: for the most
22: 4 weeks
1: part.
22: Now, yeah.
1: Yeah, it's been a month. And Tua hasn't been able to win the job
2: when he's competing with a guy who can't even fully take place in, or participate in practice. That's a that's concerning.
22: Yeah, it really is. And again, I like the weapons that they have there offensively. I think they have some really good pieces defensively as well. But like this Falcons team, and again, I go back to, and we talked about it with the Buccaneers. We talked about it with the Saints. It's a very winnable division for any team. Any team could win this division if you can play some somewhat consistent ball. And that's what nobody did last year.
2: Right.
22: I mean, it's just, again, I go back to, and I don't mean to harp on it, but no team in the division had a winning record, meaning that this thing could get turned around quick, fast, in a hurry. But you have to find a way to solve the quarterback problem that they have. I mean, look, it was a big shock to me. I know it wasn't a big shock to everyone in the ATL, but it was a big shock to me when the Falcons went out and drafted Michael Penix number 8 overall after going out and making the free agent acquisition of Kirk Cousins. Clearly that ended up being a smart decision because Kirk Cousins was not the guy that they expected him to be when they signed up to that big free agent deal. But again, it seems like that was more on them not really doing their homework and not knowing what they were getting and then saying, well, we're going to go get some insurance for it as well. And now Cousins is where I'm at in Las Vegas with the Raiders. And now Michael Penix is on the shelf dealing with what he was dealing with in college, another injury.
2: I've learned a lesson over the past couple years. When there is a guy going into the NFL with a substantial injury history, beware. Because I think of Jordan Tyson, you know, right now, who was injured in college a bunch, and now he's going to miss the first 2 months of the season for the Saints. And Penix was another guy who his entire college career he had been injured. And it was awesome what he did at Washington. And I take no credit away from him for that. But what happened once he got to the league, he got hurt again. So I think that's why they grabbed Tua. It was inexpensive. It felt like, you know what, this is an opportunity to get this in and get this done. And now, you know, at least early on, Tua hasn't been able to grab that job. Because I guarantee you, if Tua looked good every day in practice, then they would most certainly have named him the starter already.
22: Right. It's just, I mean, he's been very inconsistent. And, you know, if he can't be that guy, this could be one of those seasons where they just have to navigate through. You'll probably get a combination of the two guys once Michael Penix is either cleared to come back or he's comfortable and feels confident to come back. I mean, because there's those questions that are out there. So this could end up being one of those patchwork seasons. We've seen teams, you've covered teams, I've covered teams that have had three or four different quarterbacks, you know, by the time it's all said and done, end up taking the field throughout the course of the year. Atlanta might be in that position, and it stinks, man. When you have Drake London, when you have Kyle Pitts, when you have Bijan Robinson, you have those kind of weapons. Zachariah Branch, you bring in him through the draft. Like, those guys are all game changers at the skill position. And the one skill that you have to have is the quarterback play, and you don't have it. That's going to just really derail this season in the first one with head coach Kevin Stefanski.
2: Yeah, one thing I know about Kevin is he's going to run the ball a lot, and there will be a lot of tight end screens. So, you know, even if you don't have
22: great quarterback play. But how effective is that when you know that they can't do anything with the quarterback play? You know what I mean? You load up the box, and you just kind of, all right, this is his MO. So that's
2: – Yeah.
22: Yeah. To me, that's the problem for Atlanta in a division that should be very winnable. How about the NL MVP case? Who should be the leader of the clubhouse for that? That's next on Game Night on ESPN Radio.
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22: WNBA going on in Las Vegas. Not currently going the Aces' way. I'm Q Myers. The Dream and the Aces are about midway through the fourth quarter. Atlanta's up 83-73. The big story from this one, though, Aces head coach Becky Hammon, she was ejected halfway through the second quarter for arguing with the officials about a non-call on Asia Wilson, and got a tee, kept on arguing, and got another tee. She was ejected. Again, it's about midway through the fourth quarter with Atlanta having a 10-point lead. In the NBA, the Buss family reiterated their intention to sell their remaining shares in the Lakers, saying in a statement that five of the six members of the Buss Trust are united in the decision. The statement comes in the wake of Jeannie Buss, the current governor of the team and the only sibling to abstain from the vote to sell, declaring her intention to contest her brothers and sister. If the sale of the remaining shares does go through, Jeannie would lose her status as governor of the franchise. She had a previous deal to remain as governor through 2030. And in Major League Baseball, the Dodgers on Tuesday put closer Edwin Diaz on the IL list because of inflammation in the right side of his neck, while four-time MVP Shohei Ohtani progresses toward a return to the mound. Diaz, he's 2-2 with an 11.85 ERA and 7 saves and 11 opportunities in 16 games in his first season with the Dodgers. He returned to LA on Tuesday and will have imaging on his neck. For more scores and analysis, check out ESPN.com and all new ESPN app. Coming up, we go all around MLB on game night with Emmett Golden and me, Q Myers, here on ESPN Radio.
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22: He's Edmund Golden. I'm Q Myers. 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We want to scatter shoot all things MLB, and when we want to do that here on game night, we bring in good friend of the show, Jesse Rogers, ESPN MLB reporter. And Jesse, thanks so much for your time. I appreciate it. I know the game that you're at is currently in a rain delay. I wanted to ask you real quick if you happen to see the score of the Brewers and the Mariners, 22-0 in favor of the Brew Crew.
0: Yeah, I did see that. It really says a lot about both teams this year, right? The Brewers are the Brewers. They're the best team in the league, at least in the regular season. And the Mariners are wholly underachieving this year after getting so close to the World Series last season. I mean, it's a testament to sort of the chemistry that the Brewers have created. And there's seemingly something missing on the Mariners side this year. Cal Raleigh at the top of that list, and we know that this team has struggled all season. Something missing in the water in Seattle, and that'll be dissected, I'm sure, in the offseason. But boy, what a drubbing tonight.
2: Yeah, well, right now the battle of Chi-Town is going on. There's a delay at the moment, but Crow Armstrong, another home run, kind of leadoff home run. He's been awesome. What is the argument for him to be the NL MVP this year?
0: I mean, there's plenty of arguments to be made. I mean, he's a 30-30 guy for the second consecutive season. He's playing the best defense in center field of anybody in the game. He leads the league in outs above average. Like I mentioned, the 30-30 plus stolen bases, the power. And the big thing is he's doing it against left-handed pitching, which at his age, that's the key here. At 24 years old, to learn and to adjust and to understand how to hit lefty on lefty is just amazing. You talk about some of the stars from the left side of the plate in the game. They weren't doing this at 24 years old. Not many of them, that's for sure. And so the case can be made in several different ways, at the plate, on the bases, and in center field. And I have a story actually dropping at ESPN.com tomorrow about this. And I talked to players around the league, not on the Dodgers, not on the Cubs, and overwhelmingly, they would give it to PCA unless Ohtani gets back on the mound. That's the key factor here. Without him on the mound, PCA's defense kind of puts it over the top for a lot of the, at least his peers.
22: Well, with PCA making all those adjustments that you mentioned and the way that he's done it at such a young age, Jesse, I guess what's the ceiling for this young man? Because it seems like he's just getting better and better in a hurry.
0: Yeah, I mean, I mentioned the lefty on lefty hitting, right? One of the most difficult things to do in sports. You can make that argument for young players. Pick a sport. I mean, I know quarterbacking is hard, but I'm talking about a specific, pattern. I think it's harder to hit left-handed pitching than it is for a quarterback to throw the out pattern or the deep pattern, right? Mm-hmm. Like, this is a very difficult skill to master. Last year against left-handed pitching, he had a 594 OPS. It's 961 this year. Now, that's something that can happen over time, over years, but he's done it in less than a season, that kind of adjustment. So when you ask me for his ceiling, we might be seeing it right now, but I think he can maintain it, because once you learn how to hit left-handed pitching, once you learn the strike zone better, which he's done this year, it doesn't leave you necessarily. Now, you can have good years and bad years, but his understanding of how to hit at such a young age, I think, is going to really stick with him. His takes are really elite, meaning he's not swinging at bad pitches. He's making pitchers come into him, and his lefty on lefty hitting is elite as well. So I think the ceiling is what we're seeing, but can he maintain it year after year after year? That's Hall of Fame material if he does it for a decade.
2: He's ESPN MLB reporter Jesse Rogers. I'm Emmett Golden alongside Q Myers. It's game night on ESPN Radio. The Cubs have the fourth best record in the National League. How big of a threat are they in the NL to represent that side of the league in the World Series?
0: Yeah, it's a great question. I mean, I don't know if they're any more of a threat than anyone else outside the Dodgers. Like, I put them in the same class as the Phillies, as the Braves, as maybe the Brewers. I think they have different strengths. Each of these teams have different strengths. The Cubs' strength is their defense and kind of the length of their lineup. If they can get the starting pitcher up into the 90-100 pitch range through four or five innings, that's their mode to win, walks and multi-hit innings, that kind of stuff. That's how the Cubs work offensively, and then they have shutdown defense. As long as they're getting some ground balls and not giving up home runs, because they have given up a lot this year in the long ball. But keeping the ball in the park means they will catch it. So it's defense. It's a lengthy lineup, but they do have some weaknesses. They don't necessarily have studs at the top of the rotation. They have inexperience in the back end of the bullpen. And they don't have power in their DNA. They hit home runs, but it's not in their DNA. So I think they're as good as anyone else, you know, that's going to challenge the Dodgers, but I'm not sure I'd put them ahead of any of these other teams.
22: What are your thoughts on the White Sox and who has the best chance to push them in the AL Central and why?
0: Well, I don't think anyone's going to push them. I think they proved a lot last weekend when they swept the Tigers in Detroit. I think that was a statement series. I actually really like how the White Sox are built. I just talked about the Cubs for October. The White Sox are really actually built for October as much as anyone. Why? They have left-handed power. They can send waves. I tweeted this out tonight watching them. They started seven lefties tonight in the batter's box. And it creates a platoon advantage because there's so many more right-handed pitchers out there. And, you know, you have to be capable hitters, right? And they have them, of course, led by Munetaka Murakami, who had his 29th home run tonight. He missed a month of the season, or else he'd be leading the league. So left-handed power, and they actually have a veteran bullpen. Even though it's a young team overall, they have a veteran bullpen. Those are two things that can win you a playoff series or two. So I think they win the division, and I actually think they could give a team or two a scare in October.
2: Well, how about that last wild card in the AL? Who do you like for that one? Because there's about six teams that are in it right now.
0: Yeah, I don't love the Rangers. They're there now, right? You know, Boston and New York are certainly going to get those two spots. It's really a toss-up after that. You know, I might fall back on Detroit. I liked how they played until this past weekend. They had a little mojo after the trade deadline. I think getting past Scooble and Mize actually helped them mentally in that locker room. I don't like Cleveland anymore. I did for a long time. I'm going to go with Detroit. And I can't believe I'm saying that because they were so bad for so long. But they got healthy, and they're actually playing better since the deadline.
22: Jesse Rogers, ESPN MLB reporter, is with us here on Game Night on ESPN Radio on the all-new ESPN app. I wanted to ask you about a player in particular, Kyle Tucker. Going into tonight, he was 0 for 25. He dropped a ball in right field. It just looked like he was in his head. How does a guy like Kyle Tucker snap out of it? And obviously, they put a major investment in him there in L.A.
0: Yeah, look, he has so much natural talent coming up that this is one of the first times in the last year or so where he's faced adversity. And here's the weird thing about Kyle Tucker. If you watch him, and you guys have, he's kind of got a weird swing, right? It's not an easily fixable swing. And actually, if you talk to hitting coaches, they would never teach that swing to young players. And so when he gets into a slump, and I saw it last year with the Cubs, it's kind of difficult to figure out how to get him out of it. So I don't have a great answer for you, but he does have a lot of natural talent. Of course, as you age, things change. You have to make adjustments, and he's not really making that right now. So I don't have an answer, and I'm not sure the Dodgers hitting coaches do. This is on Kyle Tucker to sort of come out of it himself.
22: Well, Jesse, you just solved my whole problem in life. You just told me as I get older, I got to make some adjustments. That's where I've been going wrong.
0: I'm with you, man. I need to as well. In fact, I'm worried about getting some sleep tonight with this rain delay. So that, you know, in the old days, I'd be, oh, let's play all night. Now let's get this over with. I got to get to bed.
22: I know that's right. Hey, man, I'm right there with you 100%. There you go. Age is getting older is a blessing, but, man, it takes some adjusting. That's for sure. Jesse, great stuff, man. Thanks so much for giving us some time. Hopefully they get this game cooked and over with real quick. But thanks for giving us some time this evening.
0: You got it, guys. Yeah, great series so far between the Cubs and Sox. We'll talk soon.
22: All right, will do. Great stuff. Jesse Rogers, ESPN MLB reporter, with us here on Game Night on ESPN Radio on the ESPN app. That's as simple as it is, Emmett. We just have to adjust in life. Didn't know that we had to make these adjustments. I thought I could be 21-year-old Q forever.
2: No, I adjusted once, all right? I adjusted once, and it was for the better. It got me here, all right? Because there was a time in my life where I was lazy and I had no motivation. I adjusted, and I got to right here. I ain't making any more changes. This is who I am now. I'm 46.
22: There you go. There you go. That a boy. Emmett Golden making the change for the better. There you go. I'm Q Myers. It's game night here on ESPN Radio. When it comes to joint practices, the Cowboys and the Saints, they like to fight. Others, not so much. It's next on ESPN Radio on the all-new ESPN app.
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2: I'm Pete Ricketts, candidate for

0: Right? You flip a game with a pick six.
1: Those guys truly wrecked games, too.
2: Yeah, I know. Especially Polamalu, because he wrecked games from places he wasn't supposed to be.
3: Yeah, he would fly.
2: It's just like, you're not supposed to be there. Well, how are you wrecking the game from there?
0: Ed would purposely line up in the wrong spot.
2: Right, yes. And Ed would and he would wreck the game by picking it off and then pitching it.
0: Laterally get to Ed, you know what I mean? Lewis or something.
2: So maybe so. I just don't know. I just couldn't find it. Like, who am I taking off? I guess it could have taken off, you know, first couple guys. But T.J. Watt, he's the king of, like, the Steelers are losing momentum here. That's, they can't score. They're not doing this. They're not doing it. Oh, here comes T.J. Watt around the edge.
0: Yeah.
2: Game over. It happened all the time. It still does.
1: I mean, I like your list. Obviously.
2: It didn't sound like he liked the list.
0: It did not.
1: I did like it, but you just, okay. You excluded Caleb Downs. You know?
2: That's okay. No, I honestly thought, you go, where's Micah?
1: Well, he's not mine on my team anymore.
2: Okay, got it.
1: Yeah, I don't. I still love, but
2: he can wreck it. Mike is a game wrecker. He can.
1: Macca.
2: So that's the only one I was thinking, like, what do I do here? But TJ Watt's done it longer, I think. I don't know.
1: Well, Micah or
0: Mike Taylor? Hoskins with a blow here.
2: What are you saying?
0: He goes, he's got to be on the field to wreck a game.
1: That's true.
2: You know
1: we
2: what?
1: We don't know when we're going to see him.
0: Dang. I mean, that's cold, but it's, you know, kind of true.
2: Mm-hmm. 844-204-RICH, eager to take your thoughts on the subject matter. Jordan Love still to come. My Bears 4 downs to be fair and balanced with the Packers crew and the Bears crew. As I mentioned, 844-204-RICH, your phone calls coming up.
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8: Good afternoon. This is your sports update on ESPN. I'm Brandon Shanahan. The good times keep rolling for the Kansas City Royals. Back-to-back-to-back wins against teams from the West Coast after a 4-3 win against the Athletics yesterday. They try to clinch the series win tonight at Kauffman Stadium. We'll send you out to Kansas City at 6 o'clock for pregame coverage. First pitch at ESPN Pac tournament last season, the Hastings College women's soccer team is expected to finish near the top of the GPAC standings in 2026. In the preseason coaching poll, the Broncos were pegged to finish first in the conference, receiving 7 of the 12 first-place votes and 114 total points, edging out Morningside by 4 points. Morningside received the other 5 of the 12 first-place votes. The Broncos begin their 2026 regular season with a road match at Dakota State Saturday at 1 p.m. It's set up to be a busy week for the Nebraska women's soccer team as they welcome in 2 ranked teams into Lincoln this weekend. First, they'll see the 8th-ranked Notre Dame Fighting Irish on Thursday, then number 18 Alabama on Sunday. Last time out, Nebraska tied South Dakota 1-1 on Sunday after picking up a 3-1 win over Louisville to start the season. Former Nebraska women's basketball player and assistant coach Amy Stevens was added to the Husker Flag football staff. As the director of operations, the team announced earlier this week. As a player, she claimed a spot on Nebraska's All-Century team in 2000 and helped the Huskers win a Big 8 title and an NCAA tournament appearance in 1988. The Nebraska football team is looking to lean on a plethora of experience in the quarterback room, bringing back 3 quarterbacks who have made starts at the Power 4 level in college football, and Anthony Calandria, TJ Latif, and Daniel Kalen. Quarterback coach Glenn Thomas was on the Huskers Radio Network earlier this week and spoke about how that experience is showing up on the practice field.
3: 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I think doing great things, playing fast.

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8: 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Good stuff from Mike Babcock, Evan Bland, and Dr. Brandon Seifert. Coach Barnett tomorrow, Brandon Vogel. Maybe a gambling update from Danny Burke, Burke's Best Bets, burksbeat.com. As more NFL preseason games get rocking. Interested here, we got to get a steak and a beer bet going at some point. We might have to do baseball tonight versus some NFL tomorrow. How you feeling, Elijah? Don't care. We can wait. What you're doing here is you're waiting for the final 2.5 minutes to end so you can hop on and scan the world.
9: No.
8: For Fierros.
9: No. I'm really looking forward to tonight. Gonna finish up here, get everything posted up for all our podcast listeners. Head home, grab dinner real quick, and then I am hitting the road, heading up to the Omaha metro area. Mm. And going to be sitting down with the Big Red Junkies.
8: You popped in the stream early.
9: Yeah, doing a bit of a season preview with those fellows, which should be released here hopefully shortly. So I'm going to sit down with those fellows tonight, maybe have a drink or two, talk about this 2026 Husker season. I'm sure we'll get into some of the sellout stuff as well, considering that's the news of the day. But kind of generally chat with those fellows about the 2026 season outlook and give everyone a nice little season preview. So looking forward to sitting down. Those guys are awesome, the Big Red Junkies. Checking their show out.
8: Good show. Check them out for sure. And what's interesting is going to be how things continue to move for this first game. You know, position battles still exist. We'll get an update on Friday from some of the coaches for sure. More from Coach Rule on Saturday. That's all interesting. So far, so good from an injury standpoint. I mean, you've had some guys that are in the yellow jerseys.
9: I haven't heard of anything season-ending, long-term injuries. And nicks and bruises and maintenance things happen during fall camp. But as long as you avoid those major injuries that keep folks out for a long time, you'll take it as a win. And it's also, I think, and it's not 100% tried and true, but whenever you are a team that avoids a lot of those non-contact, soft tissue type things, it usually means good things about your strength and conditioning program, having the guys ready to go.
8: What do you make of the mentions with Genitone and Connor Booth? Like, it's been touched on quite often in the stream that there's not been a lot talked about with Ives. And Ives has been a guy that's, you know, he's been in the program the longest. From a style standpoint, I mean, the guy who hits the hole super hard is Nelson. You love the patience of Rule and the shiftiness of Mosey. And Genitone sounds to me like, you know, a physical back that's been mentioned a couple of times by Dana Holgorsen. And then, you know, Connor Booth has gotten touched on a couple of times as well by Holgorsen. I mean, tea leaves to me say, all right, if you're going to mention a couple of guys, specifically what they've done, and that's, air quote, run some people over. I mean, are those guys, I mean, they're continuing to fight the good fight, which is great, but you just haven't seen a ton of them.
9: We'll see. We heard about Ives for years, and he's only got limited snaps at Nebraska, so.
8: Yeah, we'll see.
9: I don't read too much into that. A little bit.
8: Get to the platforms and get signed up. Get your spreadsheet in with your predictions for our weekend edition show.
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22: Tonight, the Royals hope to make it three straight wins over the A's and four straight wins overall. 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I'm Steve Stewart. Seth Lugo will be the Royals starting pitcher tonight. Jeffrey Springs goes for the A's. Coming up, a visit with Royals hitting coach Alex Zumwalt. But next, Ryan talks to the Royals manager, Matt Quatrero, when the Bob Allen Ford pregame show continues on the Royals Baseball Network.
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33: Just walked by. Talk about his first inning yesterday and then what he was able to do innings two through four.
34: Yeah, I mean, the first inning, he threw the ball well. There were a couple of close pitches, but the two walks are what cost him the run, but also the higher pitch count. And then innings two through four, I think, were a total of 22 pitches, I believe, after the first inning. So the efficiency is more of what we saw as a reliever, soft contact, and no walks. When you combine those things, that's a good outing.
33: Pretty good start for Carlos Duran with a new team. You get him into a close game. He ends up being the winning pitcher. He also got his first big league strikeout last night.
34: Yeah, that's how we planned it, right? Just get him in there, and then we'll walk him off. You know what was impressive, though, is, you know, we knew they were going to pinch hit, so ideally you'd get him some righties in his first outing, but we knew he was going to get at least two, maybe three lefties. And to get the soft contact from the lefties was really nice. The strikeout was a bonus. I think it was a slider that kind of backed up or didn't get all the way to the inside part of the plate. But the soft contact from the lefties, especially from Butler, who ended up getting a hit, was really encouraging for me.
33: Tyler Tolbert gets the game-tying hit in the ninth inning. And you've said so many times when he does something in the later innings, how impressed you are with him, of how he's prepared and always ready to come in. Give us some more detail on that. What does that look like? What sets Tyler Tolbert apart as far as his readiness in the later innings?
34: Well, I mean, the main part of his role is to pinch run as we get closer to later innings. So he is constantly not only the guy that's in there now, but the guy that could come in next. He's studying the moves. He's studying the times. He looks at his pickoffs. And, you know, that's an easy thing to neglect at times while you're trying to watch the game and cheer on your teammates. But he's into it. He's already had his own notes, Damon's notes. You know, Hoove does a good job of keeping him up to date on when those pinch running opportunities may come based on where we are in the lineup. But as far as pinch hitting, knowing who's going to be coming in, we try to give him some heads up. And then the ability at home to go in and hit off that guy on the traject.
33: Now, there was a controversial non-call on a check swing. And if you're an A's fan or you're part of the coaching staff, you know, you're screaming at the heavens that it isn't fair. I will challenge someone to go find a game at Fenway Park in the bottom of the ninth in 2023, August of 2023. And the non-call on Pablo Reyes, which resulted in a walk-off grand slam. We're even.
34: Well said. Yeah, I wouldn't have remembered that one. That's funny. No, even though my wife had a T-shirt made up with my face getting thrown out of the game that day after that. So that lives in infamy in our household. Yeah, I mean, look, the check swing is one of those things we talk about it year after year after year. Like, how do we get this consistent? You know, yeah. Because it is such a subjective thing. And then if you go back and look, I mean, there's an easy video to find online of Sandy Koufax pitching, and there were, in that era, the guys would take full swings and nobody would even think about checking it. Like, the game has just changed. It is where we are right now, and it is very hard to see for an umpire. I was surprised they didn't call that a strike on the swing yesterday, but thankfully for us, they didn't.
33: I've asked you many times earlier in the season about Bobby. When the team was struggling to score, was he trying to take on too much? When guys started getting hurt, was he trying to take on too much? It feels like he's just playing baseball free and easy.
34: I think you're absolutely right. Not only scoring runs, but winning games. You know, I mean, because he is a guy that can single-handedly win a game for you on defense, on offense, stealing bases, and he hates to lose. So when things aren't going well, he's naturally going to try to do a little bit more.
33: And Jack Caglione, we've been impressed with what he's done in the month of August, really since June, July, when he took off. Something that stands out for me, he's starting to really hit some long home runs and showing off his power. But as a young player, are you further encouraged by the fact that he's not getting carried away with home runs and he's still hitting? He has 5 hits in this series, 4 singles. He really seems to be content in being a good overall hitter.
34: Yes, I am encouraged by that. And even if they weren't hits, I'm encouraged by the quality of the at-bats. And as much as what he's not swinging at overall, as compared to when we've seen him go through some tough stretches, it's very much swing mode, regardless of pitch type, location. It's just, I'm gonna hack at this ball and see what I can do. Now, there's plenty of times where he hits a ball and hits it really well. It's a skill of his. But when he's more discerning with the strike zone, his results are definitely better.
33: All right, thank you, Q. Good luck tonight.
34: Thank you.
33: Royals manager Matt Quatrero. We'll have more of the Bob Allen Ford pregame show from Kauffman Stadium right after this.
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22: Welcome back to the Bob Allen Ford pregame show. 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Royals and A's tonight. The Circa Sports betting line of the day is Seth Lugo. How many strikeouts tonight? Over 4.5 is +135. Under 4.5 is -155. You can find this line in the Circa Sports app right now. When we come back, we talk to Alex Zumwalt, Royals hitting coach. That's coming up next on the Bob Allen Ford pregame show on the Royals Baseball Network.
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22: Welcome back to the Bob Allen Ford pregame show. I'm Steve Stewart, joined by Alex Zumwalt, the Royals hitting coach. Zumi, thanks for being with us.
12: Always good to hear from you, Stu.
22: So lots to talk about always on the hitting side. Obviously, last night was a very exciting late comeback. Tell me what that's like for a hitting coach when it's a frustrating night for the hitters, but eventually it does come together and enough offense happens late to get a win.
12: Well, unless you're scoring 40 runs in a game, you're going to find something that's frustrating. And even in those games where you score a lot of runs, there's still going to be somebody on some nights where they didn't have a good night. So it's hard to have all nine guys have a great night. But I think, you know, us putting pressure to get leadoff runners on base was a good sign that we were doing some things right. We just weren't cashing in when we had our opportunities. But when we finally did cash it in, obviously at the right time. But again, just trying to apply pressure to the other team and put together good at bats and string them together and pass the baton to the next guy and score runs.
22: Well, one guy who didn't bat in the ninth inning was Jack Caglione, but he did have two more hits last night. It's now 16 game on base streak. He's hitting well over 400 in this span. We saw him come up last year. It felt like he was just a few months removed from University of Florida, but he wasn't that far out of being college, shot through the minor leagues. This is such a tough level. Tell me what you've seen from him from when he first came up in 2025 to what you've seen this last month or so, what you're seeing now.
12: I think the best way to sum it up is what he's doing right now was what he expected to do when he first came up. And unfortunately, because it's the major leagues, it's not that easy. He had to take some bumps last year. He had to take some, tough experience and obviously learn from it, apply it when he came to spring training this year. And I think, the experience in WBC and not coming out of the gate again as well as he really wanted to and seeing what he needed to work on to keep getting better and understand that this is about stacking days and 162 game season is it's a real beast and it's a grind. And what you did last night, you got to learn from it more than anything else. You celebrate it when it happens, when it's good. You learn from it when it's not so good, and you come back the next day and you got to start from square one. You got to go back to knowing what got me prepared last night, whether I had a good game or bad game, and just continue to make those little adjustments and not trying to make U-turns.
13: One thing a hitting coach can't really have much impact on necessarily, it's up to the individuals to do it, but we all know hitting is contagious. How nice is it for Bobby to have a guy like Kags as hot as he is behind him in the lineup right now?
12: Well, I think that's what we've seen before when our team has been clicking. It's usually because multiple guys are clicking. I would argue that it's hard to find one team in the major leagues that can click with just one player. And I'm not going to name players, but I think we could name a couple players that have been on not so successful teams that are you know, superstars. So I think, again, this is a team game. It will always be a team game. Yes, when someone gets magma hot, they can carry a team for a few days or, you know, at best maybe a week. But it's going to come down to guys being on base, being able to score those runs because, you know, a guy goes 4-for-4 with four solo home runs. That's not going to win the game. You know, that we got to make sure we put together team at-bats and guys are all trying to help each other score runs.
13: Talking to Alex Zumwalt. Tyler Tolbert's a guy who has earned more and more playing time, more and more opportunities. He's been a pinch running specialist. Last night he was a pinch hitting specialist. Came up in a crucial situation with the bases loaded and drove in two to tie the game on a curveball. And I'm just curious what you've seen from him as he's developed.
12: Tolly's always going to have a special place in my heart because I've been with him from the beginning. We were together in the minor leagues and seeing him come all the way up from the day he was drafted to, you know, last year at Wrigley Field hitting his first major league home run and me going crazy. Tolly's such an easy guy to pull for just because he's the ultimate team player. Like he's got everybody's back. Everybody loves him. He's got that infectious smile, that infectious love to play the game. But he's a warrior. He's looking to steal bases and score runs. And last night, you know, what I saw him go up there with confidence and our conversation right before he went up about the pitcher, you know, the last thing I said to him was, hey, go beat Tyler Tolbert. Let's go. And the team needs you. And he went up there and controlled the situation with confidence and, you know, came through clutch. And nobody you could be happier for.
13: Talking to Alex Zumwalt, the Royals hitting coach. One more name before we take a little break here, and that's Michael Massey, who when the year started, we weren't sure how much he was going to play at second base. He's doing a great job playing every day at second now, and his hitting has been so consistently good. Tell me about what you're seeing from Massey.
12: Yeah, I mean, Massey, number one, is healthy, and that's a big part of this for him. He's had to battle the last couple of years in the big leagues is just, you know, making sure that he stays healthy and so that he can fire off his swing. And, you know, he made an adjustment when we were in St. Louis earlier in the year, and he's just been very consistent since then. And, I mean, he's doing everything that you could ask for him, from him, especially with hitting lefties. I mean, he's faced a lot of tough lefties, and he's answered the call, you know, and I think that just kind of shows that the complete hitter that he can be. Again, another guy that I still think what we're seeing right now with his batting average, and, you know, he's now double-digit home runs, and he's starting to walk a little bit more. Like, I'm seeing the confidence grow, and you know, you can start to see that he's not at his ceiling either.
13: What can you tell us about the adjustment Massey made?
12: It was a small mechanical adjustment, and I think that's just, you know, again, every day we're coming to the park trying to find a way to help each one of these hitters, and you know, most of the time it's like we want to be as consistent as possible, but sometimes just based on how your body feels and how movements change, you've got to check things. And so, you know, again, it's nothing I'm going to say because it's something we'll keep under our wing, but he's been able to stay consistent with it, and I'll just say that it's something getting back to what he's always done.
13: We're talking to Alex Zumwalt. Michael Massey is our Hawthorne Bank player to bank on. 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We'll continue with Alex Zumwalt, Royals hitting coach, in a moment on the Royals Baseball Network.
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18: Welcome back to the Bob Allen Ford pregame show. It's the Royals and the Athletics. Tonight we're talking to Alex Zumwalt, the Royals hitting coach. And Zumi, you and I were talking about a bit of technology that's in the Royals indoor cage here at the ballpark at Kauffman Stadium, what they call Traject. And you also have one down at Arizona, your spring training facility. Joe Goldberg did a great feature on this recently on Royals TV. But tell us about it. I mean, I think of it like a golf simulator. I imagine you do too. And basically it recreates on a video screen, on a wall-sized screen, what you're going to see from a pitcher that night.
12: It's amazing technology. I remember when I first tested it at the winter meetings 2021 in San Diego, I believe it was, and fascinating technology. What they've been able to do is take the video from behind home plate, give a hitter's perspective, put the pitcher, his actual size up on the screen, his actual release point, and you know, we get to see his pitches. Pitchers don't like it because they feel like it's kind of an edge, but they have more advantage than we do. So I think it's a big tool for us to see what the pitch shapes look like, get some good rhythm and timing. You know, one thing I've always believed since in my 20 some years in professional baseball is like a lot of people can really time a hitting machine or a batting machine. So this is something you need to time because it's an actual delivery. So it's more realistic. It is, you can take it like the golf simulator version for hitting. But, you know, it's new technology. A lot of teams have it. And, you know, we try to use it for the right ways. It's not something we're using as a gimmick or a video game. We're trying to use it to be prepared to face that pitcher.
18: Yeah, because not only are you seeing the pitcher and his full delivery and his release point, but the ball is coming out of his hand at that release point. I mean, it's like you're facing a ghost. You're facing the guy who you're going to see later. And I imagine as the game goes along, you can see other pitchers that way.
12: Yeah, and you get the metrics. That's the other part of it. The metrics match what the pitcher's metrics are on the pitch, not just the velocity, but all the movement. So we start talking about a pitcher that has very unique movement. Now the guys can go in there, even if they don't want to hit off of it, they can go in there and at least track it so that they have that sight before they get in the batter's box. And, you know, that's one thing that, you know, I've learned up here. Again, guys like Salvador Perez, when they've seen a pitcher 10, 12, 15 times, they're really comfortable. They have a comfort ability about what that's going to look like. And so if we can add that layer to it about some of these guys that they haven't seen, you know, I even saw a thing where Bobby's already faced more pitchers in his career than Frank White did, which is amazing. If that's true, that's amazing. But that just goes to show how much the turnover of pitching is in 2026 versus what it was, you know, 30 years ago. I think that's an element for us to have an advantage of at least, let me see what this is going to look like. You know, and for our bench guys, when they're coming in against a bullpen arm, they've already taken two or three at-bats. If anything, they'll take, some of our guys will see, want to see every pitch. Some of our guys want to take at-bats before they go up there for their at-bat.
18: So you're talking with Alex Zumwalt, Royals hitting coach, talking about the Traject machine that the Royals have here at Kauffman Stadium when they're getting ready to hit that night or later in the ballgame. The disadvantage is you don't have that on the road. Tell me about the difference now, especially that they sort of, in effect, maybe get spoiled or at least just much more information. I mean, you're almost overloaded with it here on the road. You're a little more on your own, and the difference now.
12: There's a lot of factors on the road and at home that you know, they're there, right? They're obvious, and Traject is one of them. But, you know, we go on the road, we have one cage to work with, and, you know, we have certain cities and where you've got better space than others, and you know, you can do things at home that you can't do on the road. That's just a part of the game. And you know, I think the message from us to our hitters is we can't become dependent on it. You know, it's a nice tool to have, but we only have it at home, and that's just, so you have to be able to make your adjustments to your routine on the road. But the reality is we have less time on the road, we've got less space, and you've seen it in places like Chicago where we're in a hallway, we've got people walking by, we got to stop hitting because they might get hit by the ball hitting the net. These are just factors that we have that most people don't realize that we just have to deal with on the road. But it is interesting. It's a very, you know, we're still, I think, learning how we're going to use it. The one in Arizona is obviously going to be used more for development. We're not worried about our AZL guys trying to take at bats off Chris Sale. We're trying to worry more about how we can, if a guy has a deficiency with a certain pitch, we prescribe basically a plan on how he can work on that and against as close to a live arm as possible. You know, so how we're using it in the minor leagues is definitely different than how we're using it in the big leagues.
1: Very interesting. Technology always moving forward in all aspects of sports and on certainly baseball. Alex Zumwalt, thanks for all your hard work. Thanks for your time tonight.
12: Thanks, Sue. Appreciate you. Always.
1: That's Alex Zumwalt, the Royals hitting coach. You're listening to the Bob Allen Ford pregame show on the Royals Baseball Network.
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25: Not be reproduced or retransmitted in any form, and the accounts and descriptions of this game may not be disseminated without the express written consent of the Kansas City Royals Baseball Club.
26: This is Alex Gordon. You don't build a career overnight. It takes early mornings, long days, and doing the work when no one's watching. That's how we did it here, and it's how they do it at Emery Sapp and Sons. They're building more than roads and bridges. They're building communities. 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
2: 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Michael Garcia comes through again. 10 strikeouts for Cole Reagans this afternoon.
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22: It's the Royals and the A's. Game three of a four-game series. Steve Stewart with you here. The starting lineups first for Mark Kotze in his Athletics, 49-77 on the year. Henry Bolte will lead off. He'll be in center field. Batting second, the second baseman, Jeff McNeil. Hitting third in left field, Zach Geloff. The cleanup hitter in right field, Lawrence Butler. Batting fifth at first base, Tommy White. Batting sixth, the designated hitter, Carlos Cortez. Batting seventh, the catcher, Jonah Heim. Hitting eighth at shortstop, Donovan Walton. Batting ninth, the third baseman, Max Muncy. Lefty Jeffrey Springs is on the mound. Again for the A's, it's Bolte, McNeil, Geloff, Butler, White, Cortez, Heim, Walton, and Muncy. Matt Quatrero's Royals are 53-74, and Nick Lofton leads off for Casey. He'll be at second base tonight. Batting second, the shortstop, Bobby Witt Jr. Hitting third in right field, Jack Caglione. The cleanup batter is the third baseman, Michael Garcia. Batting fifth at first base, Vinny Pasquantino. Hitting sixth, the DH, Salvador Perez. Batting seventh and catching, Carter Jensen. Hitting eighth in left field, Tyler Tolbert. And batting ninth in center field, it's Kyle Isbell. And on the mound, Seth Lugo. Again for the Royals, it's Lofton, Witt, Caglione, Garcia, Pasquantino, Perez, Jensen, Tolbert, and Isbell. And the umpires tonight, Alex Tosi will be behind home plate this evening. Corey Blazer, the umpire at first base. Jansen Visconti at second base. Crew chief Andy Fletcher, the umpire at third base. It's the Royals and the Athletics, game three, and Jake Eisenberg joins you in a moment.
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10: Century. For the A's tonight, it's left-hander Jeffrey Springs, who comes off the injured list. He hasn't pitched since the end of July. He's been out with a hip injury. This year, Springs has allowed 28 home runs, third most in all of baseball. 17 of those homers he's given up at home in Sacramento. He's allowed 11 home runs on the road. For the Royals tonight, it's right-hander Seth Lugo trying to bounce back from a tough start against the Angels. Gave up 5 runs on 7 hits in 4 2/3 innings, though the Royals did win that game 7-6. It's the Royals and A's, game 3 of 4. First pitch is next.
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10: The City Royals play game 3 of a 4-game set against the Athletics. Thanks for joining us inside the IBEW Local 124 broadcast booth with the Hall of Famer Denny Matthews, Steve Stewart, and our producer-engineer Eric Guthrie. I'm Jake Eisenberg. Well, the Royals won in walk-off fashion last night. They've now won 3 consecutive games, and they've won 4 of their last 5 overall. The Royals enter play at 53-74. Meanwhile, the Athletics currently have the worst record in baseball. They are 49-77. We had a bit of a rain shower about 45 minutes ago, but that moved away quickly. Skies are now clear and the clouds have parted. Bright blue skies with a good strong breeze that's flowing out toward the right field corner. Stadium lights are on, even though we do have some sunshine left on the diamond. 82 degrees just before first pitch tonight. 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Right-hander Seth Lugo is in the midst of his warm-up tosses. The Royals are in their home white uniforms tonight. Royals in royal blue script across the chest with royal blue numbers on the lower left side of the jersey and on the back. Seth wears number 67. His white pants have a thick royal blue stripe down the side of each leg, and like the rest of his teammates, he's got the royal blue caps with the interlocking white KC logo on the front. Road gray uniforms for the Athletics, with Athletics in green outlined in yellow across the chest. It's time for the first pitch tonight, presented by Simply Fuel. 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And now to tell you all about it, the Hall of Fame voice of the Kansas City Royals, Denny Matthews.
1: All right, Jake, and it's Henry Bolte to lead off against Lugo. Bolte is a 267 hitter, has 73 hits for the season, 25 RBI. Henry is 2-for-7 with the run scored so far in this series. So Lugo ready to go, and here comes the first pitch. It is a little bit inside, ball one. Seth making his 26th start of the season. The 149th start of his career, bouncing ball into right field. Lofton playing second base was shaded toward the bag, so there was a lot of room between Lofton and Royals first baseman Benny Pasquantino, and Henry Bolte made the most of that gap, and he just bounced one right through the infield and on into right. So the A's open with a single, and now up comes Jeff McNeil. McNeil's average, 262, 90 hits. Throw to first, and a close play, but safe. Bolte has stolen 14. He's been caught 8, and it was almost 9. Lugo is, you probably remember, as a very quick move to first. The Royals are thinking things over about challenging that decision by Corey Blazer, the umpire at first base, and they think better of it. So Bolte was able to get back, but lucky to get back. And now his lead is not quite as aggressive as it was a moment ago. In comes a pitch, and it's off speed and just barely off the outside corner. And one ball, no strikes. Royals have won the first two games of the series. Final game tomorrow afternoon. Ground ball into center field for a hit. Bolte around second and on his way to third. There goes McNeil toward second. Runner's going to try to score, and there's no relay throw home. Bolte took off on the ground ball, and he never stopped. So the A's have grabbed a 1-0 lead. It turns out to be a hustling double for Jack McNeil, and Jeff was able to pick up the RBI as Bolte just bolted around the bases, and it is 1-0. That brings up Gayloff, and he's a right-handed batter, and he takes a strike.
10: Also seemed, Denny, like there might have been some miscommunication in right center. Kyle Isbell was playing a little bit more the opposite way against McNeil, so he had a long way to go into the gap.
1: Next pitch is off the plate, and one ball, one strike. So the Athletics have scored in each of the first three innings of the three games. Runner at second, and the pitch from Lugo misses low and outside. So good aggressive base running by Bolte. In comes a pitch and a ground ball. That one goes through the infield and on into left center field. Here comes McNeil around to score, and it's 2-0. Gayloff singles, drives in his 35th run of the season.
10: Well, the scouting report for Lugo is that he's not going to get a ton of swing and miss. He's not going to record a ton of strikeouts. Opposing teams are going to put the ball in play and a lot on the ground. It's about where those ground balls are. They have been all sharply hit and all not to a fielder.
1: Here's Lawrence Butler, left-handed batter. And he was going to trigger, but the pitch crowded him. And one ball, no strikes. When was the last time you saw three straight ground balls through the infield that get on into the outfield for hits? Doesn't happen very often. There's a swing and a miss, and one ball, one strike. Runner at first. Takes the lead. In comes a pitch to Butler. It's a changeup a little bit outside. Ball two, 2-1. Butler's driven in 36 runs. His batting average, though, is just 2.11. Butler's 2-for-6 so far in the series, and he squibs it foul off the end of the bat. And that evens up the count at 2 balls and 2 strikes. Butler, in his last 7 games, has 4 home runs,

0: So a strikeout, a stolen base. Gayloff, that is number 9. So Lugo gets a strikeout. They were running on the 3-2 pitch, and it paid off. Now a runner in scoring position for Tommy White. White, a 267 hitter, and a breaking ball from Lugo is over. Strike one. Lugo gets this next pitch exactly where he wanted it, where the target was set by Jensen. Outside corner, strike two, and it's 0-2. White, ground ball. This one to the left goes Garcia to field it on to first. That ground ball does not go through the infield. It wasn't hit hard enough. It's a good pitch by Lugo. He really had White tied up. So runner at third, two out, two runs in, and the batter is Cortez. Carlos Cortez hitting 259. 7 home runs. 1 out of 5 so far in the series. Lugo's first pitch fastball is right in there, strike one. Lugo accepts the sign, Jensen sets the target, and the 0-1 pitch misses away. One ball, one strike. Three straight hits for the Athletics. And now a liner out to left field, but Colburn's there to make the play and end the inning. The A's aggressive in the first, and it pays off in a pair of runs at the end of half an inning. Athletics 2, Royals coming up.
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0: Royals are down 2-0 as they bat for the first time. Lofton, Witt, and Caglione will be facing Jeffrey Springs. And Jake told you all about the problems of this lefty. 3 wins, 11 losses, and a 6.17 earned run average for 33-year-old Jeffrey Springs. Nick Lofton hitting 232, first up. And the first pitch is on target, strike one. Springs, 6'3", 220. He is from Belmont, North Carolina. Born, raised, and still lives there, and now his... looks like his... connection with his catcher was faulty for a moment, but apparently he was able to fix it, and now they're together, and the next pitch is a breaking ball going inside. One ball, one strike on Lofton with Witt to follow.

0: Nick is 0 for 3 in the series. Pitch in on the hands is fouled off. Five RBIs for Lofton, 62 hits. He has done a terrific job for the Royals this season in a number of roles. The 1-2 pitch is whacked out into left field, and over comes Giloff, the left fielder, to make the catch. Nick hit it down toward the end of the bat, so it didn't have much of zip as it headed over the infield and went away for Witt. Bobby with 121 hits, a .287 batting average, and 15 home runs. One out of three last night, and four out of seven in the first two games of the series. The lefty deals and throws a slider a little bit tight. One ball, no strikes to Witt. Since coming off the injured list, Witt has reached safely in 13 of 14 games. Now changeup drifts high and outside, and the count to the hitter's advantage. Two balls, no strikes to Witt. Springs just came off the 15-day injured list today. And now low and inside. So 3-0 to Bobby Witt. And it would appear that Springs really doesn't want much of Witt in this first at bat. Will he give him anything to swing at with a count 3-0? And the answer is yes, a strike. And the count is 3-1. He threw him a fastball. Caglione will be next. Springs is making his 23rd start of the season. And Witt had a notion to swing, and now Springs brought that pitch on the inside corner, and Bobby thought better of going after it, so now 3-2. Witt still looking for something to drive, and he got a pitch, but he popped it up on short center field. In comes the center fielder, still coming in, and Bolte makes the catch. So Bolte had a long run. We told you about the wind. It's now out of the northwest, so it's blowing toward the right field corner, and you can see the wind take effect on that high fly ball off the bat of Bobby Witt. So now it's Caglione. Jack with 22 home runs, 118 hits, batting average .278. Lefty against lefty. First pitch is low and outside. 2-0 A's here in the first. One ball, no strikes. This pitch is hit on one hop to the shortstop behind second, and the throw to first is offline, and Caglione is safe at first. Walton, playing shortstop, handled the short hop, but then made a very poor throw to first base. He pulled White, the first baseman, off the bag. The ball from the pitcher, Caglione, hit it right off the end of the bat. So the play broke down right after Walton played the short hop. Have a runner at first. In comes a pitch, and it's a strike on the inside corner. They're going to score that a base hit.
1: Now, Walton did the hard part and fielding that ball in the middle that had some interesting spin on it off the end of the bat, too.
0: The one strike pitch to Garcia in the dirt. And one ball, one strike.
1: And even though he was there sliding, spinning, getting to his feet, close play at first if the throw is on target, infield hit.
0: Next pitch, jammed him, a little two-hopper back to the pitcher, who flips the first to retire the side, and the Royals leave one runner. So at the end of one, Athletics 2 and the Royals 0.
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0: Hitting number two, and it is 2-0 Athletics. Number seven hitter, catcher Jonah Heim leads off. Switch hitter up there, left-handed against Seth Lugo, whose first pitch is just a little bit outside. Jonah Heim, batting average 213. He has homered 11 times. And he takes a strike, and the count is even at 1-1. Lugo pitched last Friday night in Anaheim. That was the series opener against the Angels. Swing and a miss by Heim. And it's one ball, two strikes. Seth last Friday night gave up 5 runs, 7 hits in 4 2/3 innings. Royals won that game by the score of 7-6. Lugo's 1-2 pitch is just off the outside corner, and that evens the count at 2-2. The other night in Anaheim, Lugo retired the first 7 straight batters that he faced in the game, but tonight he's given hits to the first 3 on a sharp one hopper back to Lugo. He gloves it, flips the first, and Heim is the first out. Here comes Donovan Walton, who's playing shortstop tonight. Played second base in the series. The A's have had a much different lineup for all 3 games so far. There's a breaking ball strike from Lugo to Walton, who's a 273 hitter. Not only have the A's used different lineups, the first 2 games of the series, they changed their lineup prior to the game. Fly ball center field out to Isbell, and there are 2 men out. Up comes Max Muncy. The A's third baseman hitting 213 with 22 RBIs and 5 home runs. Left-handed hitter Muncy, and he lines one to Lugo, and he spears it with his glove hand. Nice catch by Lugo on a line drive. And it's a very quick 1-2-3 second inning for the Athletics. The end of an inning and a half, it remains 2-0 A's.
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10: Back onto the track at the fence.